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0: Hi, this is Wendy. 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

0: Zephaniah 3:17. The Lord your God in your midst, the mighty one, will save. He will rejoice over you with gladness. He will quiet you with his love. He will rejoice over you with singing. Joy FM.
1: Psalm 30 verse 4 says, "Sing praises to the Lord, O you his saints, and give thanks to his holy name."
0: A moment with Joy FM chaplain Barnabas Piper.
1: God is a saving God, since he has rescued us from the pit and drawn us up from darkness. So the only right response is praise. And not just a little private thanks, not just polite, obligatory thank you note praise, not moderated and tempered praise. No, the response is singing with the saints, the household of God, the church, the body of Christ. This is unique in Christian worship among all the religions in the world. We sing in praise regularly, constantly, relentlessly, no matter the circumstances, because of who our God is. The salvation our God has given us is so deep, so wide, so profound, so constant, that we should sing like it. We should sing like we have victory in hand, like our God has never failed us and never will, like Christ has won it on our behalf. We should sing like all the suffering that this life dumps on us is but a light and momentary affliction that is preparing for us an eternal weight of glory that is beyond comparison. We should sing remembering all of God's kindness to rescue and sustain and uphold and protect, and looking forward to the certainty that he will do it forever for his people. We are a praising people because we have a saving God.
0: Author and speaker Barnabas Piper is a pastor at Emmanuel Nashville. 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
1: Hi, this is Wendy, your host for Community Matters here on Joy FM. Today we're going to be talking to Miss Christy Benson, who is the founder of an organization called Plead for the Privilege. Plead for the Privilege is a nonprofit ministry that helps families who are considering adoption or are in the process of adoption. And did you know that over 1 million couples are waiting to adopt, but their number one obstacle, the adoption fees? So thank you so much, Christy, for being here with us today.
2: Thank you for having me.
1: I discovered this website on her mom's Facebook page. I've known her mom for at least 20-some years now. Yes. She used to babysit my son. She had this organization on her Facebook page as one of those birthday things. Mm-hmm. To raise awareness and raise money for the organization. This family, they are the most humble Christian family. They are so faithful to serve the Lord. Right now, it is exciting to see God using you mm-hmm. to help others through this adoption process. First of all, as always, tell us a little bit about yourself and your family and how this got started.
2: Okay. Well, my name is Christy. And I grew up in Davidson County. I have a sister. And we did grow up in a Christian family, went to Christian school. Then I grew up, went away to college, and met my husband. And we have been married for 27 years. 27-ish years.
1: Oh, 27-ish. Okay. So I don't feel so bad not knowing exactly how many years I've been married either.
2: Yeah. So I think we're coming up on 28. So that works. So yeah, we have four daughters and they range from 20s to we have twin 10-year-olds.
1: I cannot believe yes. your children are that old.
2: My two older ones are off on their own, living their life. And then we have our two precious 10-year-olds. Yeah. So grew up going to church and just going through the motions yeah. sometimes. And then it was a few years ago, my husband and I came into contact with two children that needed to be adopted. Different time frames, but we tried to adopt both of them. Mm-hmm. One was before our twins were born. The other one was after the twins. Okay. And both times God closed the door. That wasn't what he meant for us to do. But in the process, I learned a lot about adoption and what's needed. Sort of felt like, okay, well, I tried, so there must be nothing in it for us right. to do. And then the spark happened in 2020 during the election cycle. Everybody, a lot of people around me were talking about voting pro-life, right. which is very important.
1: Yes.
2: But I was also reading in James that time mm-hmm. to care for the widows and orphans. And it got, you know, just the Holy Spirit pricked my heart and was like, what does that mean?
1: Right.
2: It doesn't mean just voting once every 4 years
1: right.
2: and then hoping for the best. So I just talked to people about either why they did adopt mm-hmm. or why they didn't. The main theme was finances.
1: Yeah.
2: Either it was too expensive or that was the thing that they worried the most about. I knew there was a couple in our church at the time who was adopting, and I was like, can I try to do a fundraiser for you?
1: Yeah,
2: and they were like, sure.
1: Out of the blue.
2: That's where that came from. It was just the need to want to help families in a way that is biblically mandated to mm-hmm. us as Christians.
1: So how did you come up with the name Plead for the Privilege?
2: After I helped the one couple, and it was successful, and it seemed to, people really seemed to embrace the idea. My husband, Scott, was like, you need to start a nonprofit. And I'm like, I don't even know what that means. Like, I don't know how to do that. So we started investigating how mm-hmm. to set it up as a 501c3 with the government. And then I was also reading at the time in 2 Corinthians. I was reading it in the Message version, and the verse in 2 Corinthians 8:1-4 stood out to me. It said, they were incredibly happy, though desperately poor. The pressure triggered something totally unexpected, an outpouring of pure and generous gifts. They gave offerings of whatever they could, far more than they could afford, pleading for the privilege of helping in the relief of other Christians.
1: That's beautiful.
2: And I was yeah. like, oh, I think that's it.
1: That's where God wants you to be right now.
2: Yes. Yes. So I just thought that was beautiful, that it yes. just showed that they were very poor themselves, but mm-hmm. they were just so invested in the cause of Christ that they were just pleading for the privilege of being able to help others.
1: How much does it cost to go through the adoption process?
2: Well, generally, the average mm-hmm. is like $25,000 to $35,000, and that's for a domestic adoption.
1: Mm-hmm.
2: International can be more expensive than that. I've seen adoptions go up to like $45,000.
1: Wow.
2: So, yeah, and that was the thing. It's like a lot of the families have never ran a fundraiser.
1: Right.
2: Or they don't feel comfortable asking friends and family. That's where I was like, look, I can't do the paperwork for you. Mm-hmm. I can't do the home studies.
1: Right.
2: I can't do all of that, but I can help you raise money. I can ask your friends and family for money.
1: If you need an organizer in your life, Christy Benson is the one to go to.
2: That was the thing. It was like, what can I do? And a lot of times people see, well, I could give, you know, $50.
1: Mm-hmm.
2: And then, but then when you see that it costs, you know, it can cost $30,000, you know, people can feel like that's, what is that?
1: Yeah, where does the money go?
2: Like, I mean, a lot of times it's the adoption agencies, the birth mother fees, attorneys, and then you have the things like home studies, which, you know, has to be done to make sure that you're a suitable home.
1: Right.
2: You have to have fingerprints, background check. And that's the thing. It's like, it's not $25,000, $30,000 at one time that you write
1: right.
2: a check for. It's the fees over time. And a lot of times it's getting to the next stage.
1: Mm-hmm.
2: So you pay the next fee and that gets you to the next stage. But then at the very end, whenever the child is born,
1: mm-hmm.
2: there's like a big lump sum payment mm-hmm. that the money needs to be there for. And that's where we do the fundraising so that it is a credit to the family's adoption account. So the money goes to the adoption agency and it sits there as a credit to be used for the fees or for the final payment.
1: My goodness.
2: Mm-hmm.
1: That is a lot to go through in the adoption process.
2: It is.
1: And we're not even breaking it down into the smaller pieces. These are just the bigger pieces.
2: Right. The other thing too is that the longer the adoption can go on,
1: mm-hmm.
2: like if you're not matched with a birth mom and mm-hmm. a child, things do tend to expire. Fingerprints can expire.
1: Yes.
2: Home studies can expire. And mm-hmm. so then, you know, you're not starting at the beginning again, but you have to, that's another payment. You have to do that to keep everything up to date.
1: I didn't even realize that home studies could expire or even fingerprints could expire.
2: Yeah.
1: Like that's...
2: Yeah. The fingerprint one is, I guess, the biggest question mark.
1: Because you don't lose your fingerprints.
2: Yes.
1: It seems like it's very overwhelming, but I love the fact that God has placed you in this process because I do know you personally, and you are the type of person that not only do you help put these fundraisers together, you are just so encouraging, and I know you pray with them, and I know you just talk to them and kind of hold their hand through it a little bit.
2: Right.
1: And that's what makes this plead for the privilege even just more amazing, because there's like a little of a personal element
2: right.
1: to every person that you help. How do the puzzle fundraisers work? Because I'm at a loss on, I've never heard of a puzzle fundraiser.
2: So what we do is people can sponsor a puzzle piece or as many puzzle pieces as they would like.
1: Mm-hmm.
2: The suggested donation is like $25 a piece.
1: Uh-huh.
2: And that way people do, they're a part of it. No matter what your financial capability is, you can be a piece of their journey.
1: That's
2: and
1: cool.
2: So what I do is then we put the puzzle together, glue it, and then I write on the back of it on each piece that
1: uh-huh.
2: people sponsor their uh-huh. name or
1: okay.
2: if they want it in memory of or
1: right.
2: in honor of.
1: Okay.
2: I do it that way, and then we get it professionally framed with glass on both sides so that they can have the picture, you know, if they want to put it in the baby's room.
1: Okay.
2: Because usually the couples pick the we're adopting announcement to use, and then on the back side you can see who the people were
1: okay.
2: that helped you along the journey.
1: So is the front part of it like pictures of the people helping?
2: Yeah, usually it's like their we're adopting announcement that people usually put on
1: oh, okay.
2: social media, you know, so it's just a sweet picture of the couple or the couple and their pets or you
1: okay.
2: know the couple and other children.
1: I see it
2: and
1: now.
2: Yeah
1: okay.
2: so then they do that, and then we put the puzzle together. We do it through Facebook and Instagram, our website, so that other people can get to know the families,
1: yeah,
2: get a little bit of their story, and even if they don't know them, they feel personally connected to them.
1: Speaking of families, how many so far now? You started this in 2020?
2: 2021.
1: Okay.
2: Yeah. So it was my first puzzle that we did was in January of 21.
1: So it's been at least 3 years.
2: Yes.
1: So how many families have you helped in that time frame?
2: We have been able to partner with 13 families. We've been able to see 9 children adopted.
1: Yay.
2: And we've been able to raise over $150,000 to go directly to these families.
1: If you were to help a family out today, there's like a little bit of reserve that you can kind of help them out with?
2: We have a little bit of a reserve, but normally all the money that is raised from the fundraiser goes to that family.
1: Straight to that family. Mm-hmm. I understand. That is so amazing. These 9 children adopted out. Even knowing that you are a part of that, you are a part of that child's future.
2: Well, the beautiful thing is that the way I look at it is that Scott and I tried to adopt 2 children.
1: Mm-hmm.
2: We probably wouldn't have been able to adopt both of them.
1: Right.
2: But, you know, at the most, we pursued 2 children. And God said no. But this way, I've been able to be a small part of 9 children having a family.
1: Speaking of those families again, do you have any success stories that you would like to share? Out of those 9, is there anyone special? I'm sure they're all special to you.
2: They're all special to
1: me. I'm sure they all are. But is there one that in particular that may stick out?
2: We have done, there's one family who went to Liberia and they were able to adopt twins.
1: Oh.
2: So that was super special.
1: Yeah.
2: You know, me having twin girls. And so there was another family who, it's here locally, and I get to see them and the little child occasionally. And it's so good to get to see them and watch that child grow. Then there's 5 families right now waiting to adopt. So we're just prayerfully waiting anxiously with them for them to be matched and for that phone call.
1: Yeah.
2: The wonderful thing is that our church has gotten super on board with helping fostering and adopting families.
1: Wonderful.
2: So our church is growing in the amount of people who are opening up their hearts and their homes to adopt. So in that instance, I will get to see those children more often.
1: That is awesome. And you could just see God in this. Mm-hmm. Like God picked you to handle all this, and he has you in a church that's going to kind of help you out. Right. When they say it takes a village to raise a child, it takes a village.
2: The interesting thing is that if you even just do a quick Google search, there are almost the same number of children in foster care in the United States as there are churches in the United States. When I see that stat, and it's like if every family who was called to adopt felt fully supported financially and emotionally.
1: Yes.
2: Within their church family, it would give them more courage to pursue this. And when you look at that status, like then there would be no children in foster care in the United States.
1: Oh, wouldn't that be the most amazing thing?
2: It would be.
1: Taking care of the widows and the orphans.
2: Yes.
1: What do these families need to do to get some help from Plead for the Privilege?
2: Okay. We have a way to contact us on our website. It's plead4, and it's the number 4.org, that we do have an application process. All of the families that has gotten in touch with us has been through word of mouth. It's been other people, friends who have used us and who have adopted, and they tell their friends about that. They're like, oh, you got to get in touch with Plead for the Privilege. So God has been very gracious. You know, when I first started out, it was like, I don't want anybody to, you know, have to come up with funds for themselves.
1: Right.
2: I want to help everybody. Right. And God has been very gracious in bringing people in at a steady rate that we can handle and not feel overwhelmed.
1: It's just you, right?
2: Yeah, well, me and a board of directors. So, but God has been very gracious. And even though I would like to help plenty of people all the time, we can only do what we can do. And, and it's been very good that there has been a steady stream of families. And it's not only is it the families, because there's plenty of families who are waiting to adopt.
1: Yeah.
2: It's the givers. And God, he is in control of that. And people have been very generous and have gotten on board. I have got several people who don't know the families personally, but they will give to every family because they understand adoption. They understand that we, as Christians, were adopted into God's family.
1: We are.
2: That we did not have a family on our own. We could not do anything to save ourselves.
1: Right.
2: And Jesus came to do that and adopted us into his family. So when you see it that way, then it's almost like you can't wait to help other families who are adopting.
1: Yeah, it makes you more excited, more encouraged. Yes. Again, it goes back to the Bible verse, the widows and the orphans that are out there.
2: In James, when it does speak of the widows and orphans, the thing that hit me when I was reading that verse was that there's not a little asterisk beside of it that says only adopting.
1: Right.
2: Like, we are told as Christians to take care of widows and orphans. And some people get the intense joy of being mom and dad. And then there's others of us that are the support system.
1: Right. Exactly. The village.
2: Yes.
1: Again. Yes.
2: Yes. Churches can get behind the families in their church who are adopting. Financially is huge. The other is just to be an emotional support. If the family is going internationally to adopt, or even if they have to go out of state, while they are gone, because it can take several weeks to get everything in order, one of our families did adopt out of their home state, and they were not allowed to leave and go back home until all the paperwork was completed.
1: They had to stay out of state.
2: They had to stay in a hotel for several weeks, and they had other children. He wasn't able to go to work. So, I mean, these are all factors that people don't know. I mean, it's just, that's the thing. People just don't know.
1: You don't think about it.
2: No. So, like, in that instance, you know, if you know of a family who is doing that, going over to water their flowers or mow their grass if it's summertime.
1: Take care of their animals.
2: Yep, take care of their pets. Drive them to the airports so that they don't have the parking fees when they get home. You know, just send them groceries. Make sure their pantry's full when they come home. Sending texts and phone calls also is encouraging. A lot of times we do see the beautiful social media pictures of once they are a completed family. But there's a lot of time and tears and stress that goes into that. We just need to be aware of that.
1: Yeah. How long does the process take from when you want to adopt a child, when that thought process is in, until you actually get the child?
2: Well, it's not a standard answer. Because, like, there's a family now who they have all of their paperwork and they're waiting to be matched. So in that process, once you get to the place of being matched, then you have like a family photo book that you put together. It's shown to birth mothers who are potentially still pregnant. And then both parties have to say yes. And sometimes the adopting family will say yes to several cases.
1: Yes.
2: And then all of those yeses are presented to the birth mom, and then she will decide who.
1: Right.
2: So it's, you know, it's one of those things where you can say yes to many cases before you also get a yes.
1: I've got you. I understand. So it could take months to maybe years.
2: It could. Yeah, it could take years.
1: And in this process, it's still costing money.
2: Yes, usually. And then there's also the avenue of private adoptions, which is maybe a little bit more rare. But if you have two parties who know about each other, a birth mom who knows somebody who personally knows a family who wants to adopt, and then that's considered a private adoption, just meaning it hasn't went through an agency, which in that time frame, then it is 9 months or less.
1: Yeah. I was just curious because, again, everything always has to go back to a financial situation, you know, and even with the private adoptions, you still have to pay for the home study. You still have to pay for the background. You still have to pay for all that. And if you're waiting for months or years, like you said, you know, everything expires. So it's like you almost have to start over in the process. And that's a lot.
2: It is.
1: That's a lot.
2: Yeah.
1: You kind of already touched on this next question I had for you about why is it important to get your community involved with adoptions?
2: Community is huge. You got to have the people that you can be real and honest with. It's like, I remember being a mom for the first time, and it's like you love the child so much and you've waited for the child so long, but you still have got the real reality of sleepless nights and exhaustion. So having a community that you can be real and open and honest with, not just, you know, social media that everything is wonderful and beautiful. It's also like, I know, like, I love this child, but I'm exhausted.
1: Right.
2: I need somebody to come alongside me. It's just huge because the financial aspect of it is that as Christians, we don't want to see young couples, because usually it is young couples who are pursuing adoptions, have to borrow from their 401k, have to take out a substantial loan with interest adding on top
1: of high monthly payments.
2: Yes, and along with doing that straight out of the gate.
1: Yeah.
2: And then when you do bring the child home, then you have all the children expenses that, yes, you know, come along with having a child anyway. Yeah. So that is where my heart is that parents don't have to do the financial aspect of it alone.
1: Right.
2: And then I feel like churches need to come alongside, that they don't have to do the emotional, physical, yes, part alone once the child is home.
1: Because that's a perfect example of, you know, maybe you're not financially set. You, mm-hmm, know, maybe you're not able to help financially, because sometimes we aren't. We all go through seasons.
2: Right.
1: Helping out a mom who's stressed over, right, those 3 o'clock feedings and, right, just needs some sleep, mm-hmm, that comes a long way too.
2: Right.
1: Just being there for them, holding the child, you know, while they eat.
2: Right.
1: Yeah. I used to, like, I felt like every time I ate when my children were little, I had a child in my lap, yes, every time I was trying to eat. It's just something as simple as, you know, you're at a church function and ask to hold the baby.
2: Yes.
1: And I'm sure 9 times out of 10, they're going to say, yes, please.
2: Right.
1: It's the little things. Mm-hmm. Even if it's just going up to them and just saying, hey, I'm praying for you.
2: Right.
1: I am sincerely praying for you. Mm-hmm. What can I do for you? Can I come over and wash your dishes?
2: Right. Yes, washing the dishes or doing anything like that, mm-hmm, is always helpful. Buying a pack of diapers and having them Amazon delivered.
1: Oh, that's really sweet. Now, that's a sweet, yeah, thing. I never thought about a little surprise and delight, yeah, there. And if you want to be anonymous, you could just have it delivered, exactly, anonymously. And just, yep, there you go. That is really neat.
2: The beautiful thing that I have found is that if you start to think about it, no, mm-hmm, matter your age or stage of life, somebody can do something. If you are a young professional, maybe you have more money than you have time.
1: Right.
2: If you are retired, mm-hmm, of the retirement age, you may have more time.
1: Yeah.
2: And you can give time. But the thing that about the fundraisers that I have seen and that I really love, mm-hmm, is that each piece matters.
1: Yes.
2: So every single donation matters, no matter if somebody gives $25, right, or $1,000.
1: Every
2: piece of it is important.
1: Yeah, you're part of that puzzle. Mm-hmm. That's what you are trying to put together.
2: Correct.
1: Is that puzzle for that family.
2: Yes.
1: Where would you like to see this ministry be in, say, like 2 years from now?
2: I would love to see this ministry be in such a way. It really has, it's going that trajectory anyway, mm-hmm, is that it's very limited funds that the family has to put in themselves. We do ask that when you're filling out the application that you be home study approved.
1: Mm-hmm.
2: Most people, once they get to the home study approval, they're in it. Like, they, yeah, are committed.
1: Committed.
2: So at that point, the family has probably put roughly $3,000 to $4,000 in it themselves.
1: So the families are helping themselves,
2: yes,
1: too.
2: It's, uh-huh.
1: Yeah.
2: And then after that, my goal, and I've gotten to actually say these words, my goal at the very beginning was, mm-hmm, that I could say, don't worry about the bills, go get your kid.
1: Right.
2: And there's been a couple times, like with the fundraisers, it's just been like, send me the bills, just worry about doing all the paperwork that I can't help with.
1: Right.
2: And go get your kid. You know, so that, yeah, is, in 2 years, I would love to be able to say that more often. We've been able to partner with 13 families. I would say in 2 years, I would love to have that number doubled.
1: That would be amazing. That would be amazing.
2: With no loans having to, right, be taken out by, right, the families themselves.
1: And these families themselves, they have to get their home ready.
2: Mm-hmm. Yes.
1: So they have to make sure they have a room provided.
2: Right.
1: So they are putting the money in as well, just, mm-hmm, providing, making the room ready, getting, you know, the walls painted maybe, or, right, just getting things ready inside their home,
2: right,
1: for the child. Because I'm sure there's a lot to the home study behind the scenes that we don't see.
2: Oh, yes. Yes. Yeah. They are, every avenue of their life has been investigated and there's no stone unturned.
1: So you don't go into this decision lightly. Like, if you're committed by the home study time, you are, like you said,
2: you are committed.
1: Committed.
2: Yes.
1: Okay. I really feel like we have gotten a lot of information. I encourage the listeners out there, please go to her website. It's pleadfor.org. So it's pleadfor.org. Go online, check out her website. She has an awesome website. Go check out the families. There's some testimonies of the families that have been helped. Check out how you can maybe help out with the next fundraiser that's coming up. Do you have a fundraiser that's coming up?
2: Yes, we actually have a family active right now. Our website is great.
1: Yes.
2: All of our main, like, day-to-day updates, mm-hmm, about the fundraisers, what percentage the fundraisers are at, are on Facebook and Instagram.
1: Okay.
2: You can like and follow us there. That is where we put the day-to-day information.
1: So is your Facebook page Plead for the Privileged?
2: Yes, it is. And that is where we will post our families and the fundraiser progress and any updated pictures as the families become a family.
1: That sounds like an amazing process to keep an eye on and look yeah. for. I encourage listeners out there to be praying for this organization. Yes. Prayer goes a long way. She will take prayers any day.
2: I will take prayers. And if you want to inbox me and say I'm praying for your, I mean, that would be wonderful. If you yeah. just put a comment, say I'm praying.
1: Encouraging.
2: Inbox or email, that would be wonderful. I would share that with the families.
1: Yes.
2: Because honestly, it's prayer is where it begins and where it needs to be the entire time.
1: Amen. And that's the one thing the community can definitely help out
2: yes.
1: with. So prayers, encouraging comments, that would be wonderful.
2: Yep. And you can also like and share all of our posts
1: mm-hmm.
2: that way, because that gets the word out too.
1: That's true.
2: Yes. And that is absolutely free. A like and a share is super easy to do.
1: You just hit those buttons and you're done.
2: Yes,
1: you don't have
2: exactly.
1: to do anything else. Yeah. Well, I want to thank you so much for being here with us today. I personally will be praying for your ministry and churches out there. If you're interested in maybe possibly helping out with this organization, Plead for the Privilege. I also encourage those who are adopting or may have questions, possibly go to their website, get information, contact Christy. She would definitely get in touch with you to help answer your questions.
2: Yes. Thank you for having me. Well, I appreciate it.
1: Oh, you're welcome. Loved having you here. Loved learning this process and learned so much.
2: Yes. And that's it. A lot of people just don't know.
1: Thank you, listeners, for listening. As always, if it matters to your community, it matters to Joy FM.
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0: Bad things happen around us every day, and I know it can be discouraging. But my friend, you and I need to guard our thoughts. We need to be careful what we focus on. I've experienced the goodness of God, and I know you have too. When I focus my mind on who He is, my mind fills up with joy and peace. Yes, terrible things happen in our world, but we have a God who loves us. He sent His Son Jesus to save us, and our hope is in Him. I love Psalm 145 that says, "The Lord is righteous in everything He does. He is filled with kindness."
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0: Hi, this is Wendy. 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
1: 1 John 1:9. 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

0: love is a concept, an idea, a thought. But what does love look like? Hi, I'm Chuck Swindoll. St. Augustine observed this about love. It has hands to help others, feet to hasten to the poor and needy, eyes to see misery and want, ears to hear the signs and sorrows of me. That is what love looks like. I think he's saying that love is active. It has movement and motion. Oscar Hammerstein put it this way, love isn't love till you give it away. That sounds a little corny these days, but Hammerstein is right. Love doesn't exist alone or in a vacuum. It's only alive in a relationship. Give love away.
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through the Lord's mercies we are not consumed, because his compassions fail not. They are new every morning. Great is your faithfulness. That's just one of God's promises from Lamentations chapter 3 that you hear on Joy FM. God's mercy and forgiveness never run out. His mercy still heals. His grace still changes lives. 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No failure is too great. You are never beyond the reach of God's redeeming love. 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
1: 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The same God you've trusted through every season is with you now. Even in the moments you can't see it, He is still providing, still guiding, still carrying you through. Ephesians chapter 3 says, He is able to do exceedingly abundantly above all that we can ask or think, according to the power that works in us. God's faithfulness doesn't fade with the years, and His promises never run out. So go to Him again. He's still able. Joy FM.

God's love isn't something you have to earn. Romans 5 verse 8 says, "But God demonstrates His own love toward us in that while we were still sinners, Christ died for us." God didn't wait for us to get everything together before loving us. He loved us first with unconditional love, and it changed everything. 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

0: Wendy. Have you ever wanted to honor or memorialize someone in a way that's both deeply personal and meaningful to others? 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

0: This is Max Lucado. A person with no input from God has the vibrancy of Shafter Lake. It languishes a few miles west of my West Texas hometown. Envision a brackish mud puddle the size of a football field. Unlike true lakes, Shafter has no pure source. No river fills to flow through it. Gas, oil, and salt water, puddle and fume, not a pleasant sight. The lake without an entrance or exit sinks. So does the life with no divine source. Hence the invitation of Jesus. If anyone thirsts, let him come to me and drink. Rivers of living water will brim and spill out of the depths of anyone who believes in me this way. Like a plant absorbs light from the sun, the believer absorbs spiritual power from the divine.
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0: This is Max McLean. How do we describe the Lord? 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For who in the skies can compare with the Lord? Who is like the Lord among the heavenly beings? In the council of the holy ones, God is greatly feared. He is more awesome than all who surround him. O Lord God Almighty, who is like you? You are mighty, O Lord, and your faithfulness surrounds you. You rule over the surging sea. When its waves mount up, you still them. You crushed Rahab like one of the slain. With your strong arm, you scattered your enemies. The heavens are yours, and yours also the earth. You founded the world and all that is in it. From Psalm 89, listen to the Bible. It's great for the soul.
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1: Psalm 30 verse 5 tells us, "For his anger is but for a moment, and his favor is for a lifetime. Weeping may tarry for the night, but joy comes with the morning."
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1: This verse is an awesome promise once you get to the second half of it. But the word anger may set some of us on edge. We don't like the idea of an angry God. Or maybe we think of God as perpetually angry, as if it's our job to appease him in the hopes that he doesn't drop the hammer on us. But that isn't what this verse says about God. Psalm 30 verse 5 says that while God gets angry justly over sin and evil, God does not live angry. He is provoked to anger, but his favor is for a lifetime. His demeanor, his posture, his heart is love and favor, smiling upon his people. His anger must be provoked, but his favor is permanent. His anger at our sin may bring consequences that are painful, but his posture and heart toward us still brings joy with the morning. He is a saving God, including from his own wrath. That's why he sent his son to save. God's love and favor are permanent. He overflows with mercy and delights to bring us to a place of joy. So we praise him.
0: Author and speaker Barnabas Piper is a pastor at Emmanuel, Nashville. 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
0: Today we have a special report from the American Farm Bureau Federation that will be of interest to cattle producers.
2: When President Donald Trump proposed buying beef from Argentina to boost supply and bring down retail prices, the cattle market reaction was almost instantaneous. John Newton, Vice President of Public Policy for the American Farm Bureau Federation, said we've already seen a negative market impact from simply talking about the plan.
3: We saw limit down movements in the futures market for three straight weeks in a row that impeded the ability for cattle farmers to manage risk through the use of LRP contracts. You have to remember that the cattle market, it's one of the healthiest part of the farm economy right now. And the notion of even importing beef to ultimately reduce cattle prices is a detriment to farmer income.
2: Chad Smith, Washington.
0: Today's program is made possible by Virginia Department of Conservation and Recreation, which offers farmers and landowners cost share funding for best management practices that protect water quality and natural resources. The cost share program is now accepting applications from farmers and landowners in the Commonwealth of Virginia. Information at your local Soil and Water Conservation District office. Our pearl of wisdom today is from founding father Benjamin Franklin, who once said, "He that lies down with dogs shall rise up with fleas." That's your pearl of wisdom. You're on the farm, and I'm Ish.
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7: 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We're so thrilled that you've made time to be with us. I'm Daniel Britton saying hello today to Woody Wright.
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13: Hey, y'all.
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14: That's right. My guests today are reminding us of the faithfulness of God with sweet memories in our lives. Let's get started. Hey, it's going to be good.
12: It is going to be good, Bill. Here's the whole homecoming game featuring Terry Blackwood. So high.

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1: How about the Bases?
0: Yeah, and the Bases. Hey, here's the Gaither Vocal Band with a remake of one of their earlier tunes. This is from Then Came the Morning.
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1: 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Mark?
2: Hey there, I'm Angela Prim. Hey, Mark, guess what time it is?
3: Ooh. Hey, folks, it's time to think outside yourself and
4: get away.
3: So here we go.
4: Take whatever you have and give it away.
5: Megan is a high school senior who was unable to attend homecoming due to a recent brain surgery. But she received a heartwarming surprise when the hospital staff brought the festivities to her. You see, doctors successfully removed 70% of a really frightening tumor the size of a golf ball from Megan's brain. The community rallied around her during her recovery in some amazing ways. Listen to this. The hospital staff made sure that Megan had the chance to experience the moment she'd been looking forward to, including sharing a dance with Tommy on the hospital's dance floor. And a few days later, when she was discharged, in a wonderful display of encouragement, the police and fire departments, the high school football team and volleyball team, neighbors, friends, her entire family, and the high school marching band lined the streets cheering for her as she made her way back home.
6: That's great.
5: That shows how everybody benefits from a blessing when we think outside ourselves and give it away.
3: How about that?

0: small towns, you got to love them.
1: Yes.
2: Yeah.
1: A lot of love.
3: Well, as one who comes from a small town and still lives in the small town, I live in a house a half of a mile from where I was born.
2: Wow.
3: And that's interesting. And for these last 80 plus some years, I've traveled all over the world, but still come back to that. We've lived in the same house, Gloria and I have, since I taught clear back when I was teaching school 60 years ago. So
4: just three more payments and it's theirs. It's going to be exciting.
3: Linda Randall can sing anything, but brother, when she sings a hymn with that beautiful voice of hers, it's something else. Here's a favorite.

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0: 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Dale Carnegie admitted that many of the principles he taught were common sense, but that people needed to be reminded of them frequently. Indeed, the rules for success in relationships are often the simplest, like the so-called golden rule. Jesus said, "Whatever you want men to do to you, do also to them." So simple and yet so often overlooked. This is David Jeremiah, encouraging you to get on the road to new life. Discover God's rules for living on Route 66.
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6: I'm coming to believe that the race so often referred to in the Bible is not a 100-yard dash or a broad jump, running or standing, or a high jump or a discus throw. I don't believe these verses are even about completing or winning. The race I am discovering is not a sprint. It's a marathon. And the object of life is to endure and finish. It doesn't matter whether I run, jog, or eventually manage to drag my pulsating, throbbing body over the finish line. The point is to finish and to get there without giving up. I'm coming to see that whenever I think I can't go another inch, there is a support team running along to catch me when my knees buckle. There are fans in the bleachers all along the well-planned and chosen course that have long since found this race possible by finishing it themselves. At every bend in the track, there they are cheering and encouraging at the top of their lungs. Yes, yes, you can. You can make it. In the body of Christ, that's what friends are for. And I'm finally coming to know that endurance is what the coach is after. The trophy for this event is not engraved with first place winner or most valuable player, but with faithful to the end.
7: Yeah.
6: And I, even I, can sign up with confidence for that. I may not be good, but I can be stubbornly and joyfully persistent to the end.
7: Oh, man.
8: That's great.
7: Amazing.
9: Wow.
8: That's nice.
9: And for the singers in the room, the encouragement that you felt in this room, I like to call them cheerleaders. Russ Taff is an example of that, right?
10: Russ, Glenn Payne.
11: Mm-hmm. You know, George was that person for me. I went to see the cathedrals, you know, every time they came around Gadsden, Alabama. And one year they did a Q&A during their concert, and it was nearing the end, is 97, 98. And I asked a question there in the audience. I said, "How do you get started in this business?" George gave a great answer. And after the concert, I went up to the stage because the guys would go to the table. George would stay at the stage. And I just went and shook his hand. And he came down the steps and he patted me on the face. And he said, "I don't know why I'm telling you this, but I just believe one day you're going to be doing exactly what I did tonight."
12: Wow.
11: So
12: wow.
11: Don't give up and just keep going. And what a wonderful encouragement George was, and so many from the homecoming bunch, many in this room today who've been an encouragement.
9: And the song "Find Us Faithful," Steve Green, is a great song that really emphasizes this message.
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0: You know, boy, I couldn't help but think of the lyric in the old Vocal Band song, Passing the Faith Along, about the relay runner and the baton. It just came right to my mind.
1: It's interesting that you bring that up because those songs are by John Moore, who is an incredible songwriter and was on our bus for many years. And he finds these unusual niches, you know, that people need a song.
2: Yeah.

0: 28th at Vocal Band Reunion Live, and lots of encouragers on that platform, including Russ Taff.
1: You know, Russ, Bill has often asked him, actually, Bill has often asked Russ to cheer a little quieter because he has one volume and it'll blow your hair back. And he's very enthusiastic. You know, that encouragement that, yes, sing it, go, all of right. that. First yeah. of all, it yeah. came from his exposure to Black church, but also he likes to give what he didn't get. Mm-hmm. And when he was growing up and he was singing, there was a complicated relationship with his father, and there wasn't a whole lot of encouragement. There wasn't a whole lot of you're doing well. It was kind of threatening, I think, and that family dynamic. But it's meant a lot to him to sort of take on that role. And I think it's been a lot to the people who are being encouraged. And so if we can just get him to do it a little quieter,
2: so good.
1: We got something.

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0: Having a tremendous day here at Homecoming Radio with you. And now to Bill and Gloria's living room, where Mark Lowry is sitting around the piano, reminiscing about the making of this song. We'll close out the show with this, The Center of My Joy.
1: You guys have written Southern gospel, classical, you created inspirational practically in the 70s. Why the different genres? And also you won the Stellar Award when you wrote Jesus, You're the Center of My Joy with Richard Smallwood, which is a prestigious award.
2: You know what, and I think we're probably more proud of that particular mm-hmm. award than anything that we have. And to know that today it is sung very much in black churches all across the country is quite exciting to us. Richard's manager got me together with him in Nashville for about an hour is all we had. And he said, you have any ideas? And I said, yeah, I got one, what we call a hook. And it was just that simple little, Jesus, you're the center of my joy. And we didn't have the rest of the lyrics. We just go da da da da da da da da da da da da da da da da da da da da da da. Jesus, you're the center of my joy. And did a couple of verses, I mean musically, put it on a tape. I said, I'll take it home and let Gloria look at it. So I brought it home and she said, this is just beautiful.
3: A wonderful melody, and the harmonics are so beautiful.
2: And then he took it and even arranged it more at the I love the ending that he does. It just keeps going on and on and on.
3: Listing
2: all the things that thrills him about serving the Lord. I think it's a real moment of pride for us to have had the chance to write Richard. What a wonderful music.

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1: So I'm in a new doctor's office, and I get bored when I'm by myself. And then I see a jar with a big flat sticks. You know what I'm talking about? Those tongue things. All right. I'm picking them out, pulling them out. Putting them back. Anticipate the doctor coming in and finding me doing something stupid. And he did. I was sitting over there playing.

0: drums on that trash can with a foot pedal and a lid, you know. Making bank shots with cotton balls. Lady next door is probably having her pacemaker checked.
1: Hey, everybody, Scott Davis here. As silly as that story sounds, many times when we're facing something unknown, like at a doctor's office, fear can creep in. Now, I know this may sound trite, but the fact remains that this is still an absolute truth. Christ is with us, and he doesn't want us to worry or fear. Philippians 4:6 says, don't worry about anything. Instead, pray about everything. Tell God what you need and thank him for all he has done. In 2 Timothy 1:7, he says, for God has not given us a spirit of fear and timidity, but of power, love, and self-discipline. So, whatever you may be fearful of today, take it to Jesus, leave it with him, and move on, trusting him. Have a great day.
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1: Happy Monday.
0: Happy Monday to you. You got your coffee, Melody Vaughn?
1: Not yet. I thought you were hired to bring me my coffee. I didn't think you were really hired to necessarily be on the show.
0: Well, I need to read the asterisks and stuff in contracts, don't I?
1: Yes, I think you better. Oh, no, but we're glad you're with us here on the Joyride, and you're here on a good day, because a little bit later this morning, we're going to be talking to Scotty Inman.
0: Yes.
1: Formerly of Triumphant Quartet. Now he's solo and on his own, and y'all, he is the funniest thing.
0: I'm going to tell you.
1: And the reason he's funny is that he doesn't mean to be funny. And those are the funniest people. So stay with us here on the Joyride. Going to be a good day. First of all, we're going to play you some great music to get you going.
0: While we do that, I'll go get your coffee, Melody. I got you.
1: It's about time. When I'm

As our children and grandchildren begin to go back to school, let's spend time this morning in praying for them. Lord, we pray today that the children will experience the peace of God this year that does exceed all understanding. We pray that they will not worry about things they cannot control, but that you will guard their hearts and minds and keep them trusting in you. We pray, Lord, that they will not only enjoy the peace of God, but peace with God. And we pray that they will develop a spirit of gratitude and thanksgiving as they look to you daily for their needs. And we pray that you will give them the capacity for joy that bubbles up from your peace. Lord, we also pray for their emotional, physical, and spiritual protection. Keep evil far away from them and help them to trust you as their refuge and their strength. We pray that you will guard their minds from harmful instruction and grant them discernment to recognize the truth. Make them strong, Lord. Make them courageous in the presence of danger, recognizing that you have overcome and will set right all injustice and wrong one day. Lord, help them to find rest in your shadow as they live in the spiritual shelter that you provide for them. Let them know, Lord, with all of their hearts, that the only true safe place is found in you and in you alone. We lift all of the children, Lord, that are going back to school up to you today in your precious, in your most holy name that we do pray. Amen.

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0: Hi, it's Melody. It's Brendan here on the Morning Joyride. And one of the things that I've had the privilege to do all these years is collect the stories of the listening family and what this station means to each of them. Mm-hmm. And there have been thousands through the years.
1: Oh, yeah.
0: And so we would love to ask for those stories again. I love hearing those stories. Brendan, I think for us, we sit behind a microphone not seeing people.
1: Right.
0: You know, not literally not seeing faces. But when we hear your stories, it kind of puts fuel in the tank for us to realize that this ministry is making such a huge difference in a life.
1: Yeah. I mean, it's redirecting our purpose. You know, we kind of sit here and look at these microphones, talk back and forth with one another. And it's truly a thought. It's like, is there anybody listening? You know, hello. You know, we love your calls. We love your text. And for 29 years, it's been possible through Joy FM, through the stories, for being on the airwaves. And that's why we would love to hear from you, sharing why you love Joy FM. How you found Joy FM, what has Joy FM done in your life, all those amazing stories. We would love to hear from you this morning.
0: There may be a particular song that has spoken to your heart just recently. There may be something that you heard on the air just recently or in the last years that you've been listening that just made such a difference in your life. And those are the things that we really would love to hear. It's easy to do. You can call this number because we love hearing it in your voice. Mm-hmm. You know, we can read a text if someone writes it in, which will be fine. If you want to text that to us, that's fine. But there's just something different about hearing you yourself tell your own story. So you can call this number, 888-985-6936, and you can leave a voicemail. Now, here's the thing. If that voicemail goes off after a couple of minutes and you're not through telling your story, just call back.
1: Yeah.
0: And we can piece those together and make it happen. And we would just love to share that with the Joy FM listening family. I think it's a wonderful way for us to encourage each other. All right. Again, the number to call
1: is 888-985-6936. 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

Romans 10:9. If you confess with your mouth the Lord Jesus and believe in your heart that God has raised him from the dead, you will be saved. Joy FM.

0: That's a great toe tapper for you here on a Monday morning. I'm too near home with Beyond the Ashes. Look, we have a co-host today, a third co-host named Scotty Inman. He's going to be with us here in just a little bit, so we're excited about that.
1: And speaking of Scotty Inman, here's a great song that he was part of this group, you know, here and there.
0: Back
1: he knows
0: in the
1: these
0: day.
1: Guys. Yeah, it's Triumphant Quartet with He Walked Out. But stay tuned, Scotty Inman coming up on the other side of the hour.

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0: Hey, it's Melody, it's Brendan, and y'all, we have a treat today. It is, what do I call you, Scotty?
1: Your favorite.
0: Yes, it's my favorite, Scotty. Hey. Inman. Woo-hoo.
1: Glad to be here. Glad to be here.
0: Well, thank you for getting up so early to be with us on the Joyride. We are so appreciative. And let's just, first of all, tell us a little bit about what's going on in the world of Scotty Inman.
1: Well, I've been up for about 4 hours.
0: Wow.
1: I have a 13-year-old, she's about to be 14, and a 11-year-old boy. And they started school today.
0: So
1: I've been up a while, but I get up early all the time. I guess I'm getting older. I don't know, but it affects me when I'm traveling because I would love to sleep in sometimes because I don't do my job until the evening. But I tend to get up pretty early. So, yeah, that's where I'm at in life. Two kids, a wife of 17 years.
2: Wow.
1: A solo ministry of 3 years already.
2: Mm.
1: And a church plant that I helped pastor friend of mine.
0: Yeah, I remember that. Yeah.
1: Five or six years ago, and life is good.
0: Well, I am so glad. And you moved, right?
1: Yeah, I moved to Kentucky, near Bowling Green, Kentucky, about 7 years ago.
0: Was that a good move? Was that a good thing?
1: Oh, it was incredible. It was totally a God thing. There's been some, you know, God's been, you know, very, very present in my life at different times. But there was three times that I'm like, you know what? It's almost like it was audible. You know, and one was where I got saved. One was, I can't remember the second one, but there was three times. No. The second time is when I moved, I decided, I was like, we're going to sell the house here in Pigeon Forge.
0: Yeah.
1: And we're going to move to Kentucky. And my wife's like, what? I was like, yeah, that's what we're supposed to do. And then when I went solo, I really felt like I had no choice but to do those three.
0: Yeah. I remember talking to you about that, about the move, and you told me then that it was just, you knew.
1: I had no choice.
0: Yeah. Well, Scotty, hold on right there. We're going to come back and talk to you more about what's going on in your life with your kids and just all the things. Stay with us here on The Morning Joyride with Melody and

0: Melody, Brendan, and Scotty Emmon with you here on the Morning Joyride. And
1: Scotty, you had talked to me at Singing on the Farm when we did our interview and stuff, and talked about your son getting into travel basketball. Can you tell me a little bit about that, how that summer went and how this is winding down or going back into school, how all that was out for you? Because I know you were between concerts and going to the basketball and all that stuff. So how has it finally calmed down now?
2: Well, we actually backed off on the travel. We did a lot more training this year.
1: Okay.
2: My son's a very, he's an overachiever when it comes to basketball. But he trained a lot. He played, you know, off and on. He's about to actually start a 3-on-3 league. Back to school Monday night, 3-on-3 league here in Bowling Green starting next Monday. And, but yeah, it's fun times. You know, my son's basketball, and then my girl's heavy in volleyball and cheerleading. So we're really, I mean, every night is either a practice or a game or something. So that's the season we're in.
3: Well, I've been through that season. Had a son who played all the things and a daughter who did all the things, the dance, the piano, and all the things. And first of all, as a side note, I know you hate to say this because you think you sound like a bragging father, but your son is extremely talented in basketball. I've seen the videos.
2: I'm not scared to post them. I tell everybody in concerts that every other post I make is usually a basketball post or something. But yeah, it's a lot of fun. He's very mature for, you know, he just turned 11 last week, so he's brand new 11-year-old. He's very, you know, I didn't have that kind of work ethic when I was his age. I was, you know, I was still picking my nose and watching wrestling when I was his age. But, you know, he's out here, you know, working towards something, you know, and it may be a deal where, you know, he decides one day that, you know, he doesn't want to do it, and that's fine.
3: Yeah.
2: You know, it would hurt, you know, but I did the same thing with baseball. You know, I was going to be a baseball player and got to my junior year and had a couple of small college offers and was like, you know what, I don't want to do this no more. Mm-hmm. I think I want to sing.
3: Yeah.
2: You know?
3: Mm-hmm.
2: And that's what I did. You know, so, I mean, but I do think what he's learning right now in the training aspect.
3: Oh, yeah.
2: And it's going to serve him well in whatever he does.
3: Absolutely.
2: The endurance and all that stuff.
3: Well, sports are just a great for so many. Usually if you can keep parents out of it, sports. Sports are
2: you're
3: great.
2: Right.
3: Well, we're going to talk more with Scotty here on the Joyride coming up in just a moment. He's got a lot going on. We want to know more. Stay with us here on Joy FM.

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1: 2 Corinthians 9:8.
2: God is able to make all grace abound toward you, that you, always having all sufficiency in all things, may have an abundance for every good work. We used to think of air and water, perhaps sunlight also, as being available in superabundant quantities more than was needed, but no more. Clean air has become a rarity in many parts of the world, and experts are predicting that clean water would be fought over by nations in the future. Food, air, and water are becoming limited rather than unlimited resources. But there is one resource needed for life, indeed the most important resource of all that exists in infinite quantities, and that is the grace of God. Nowhere in Scripture is grace pictured in limited terms. There is always more grace to come, more grace to replace grace that has been given, because true giving is enabled by grace. Our ability to give knows no limits. Paul writes in 2 Corinthians that God is able to make all grace abound toward us, that we will always have all sufficiency and abundance for every good work. If you sense God leading you to give, don't hold back out of a fear of running out. When you open your hand to give, grace is able to fill your empty hand with what you need and more. A giving Savior should also have giving disciples. Today's devotional by Dr. David Jeremiah.

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0: Satan wants me to focus my mind on all the terrible things happening in our world. 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
0: Bad things happen around us every day, and I know it can be discouraging. But my friend, you and I need to guard our thoughts. We need to be careful what we focus on. I've experienced the goodness of God, and I know you have too. When I focus my mind on who He is, my mind fills up with joy and peace. Yes, terrible things happen in our world, but we have a God who loves us. He sent His Son Jesus to save us, and our hope is in Him. I love Psalm 145 that says, "The Lord is righteous in everything He does. He is filled with kindness."
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0: Hey, it's Melody, Brendan, and Scotty Emmon with you here in the infamous Out of Control Room. And Scotty, we're going to talk about the ARC, and more specifically, 40 Days of Christian Music. Scotty, you're going to be there later of the month in August. We're just so excited for just you being back. You were mentioning off air that this is you've been the last 2 years. So what are you looking more forward to going this year to the ARC?
1: Well, first of all, it's always an honor to be asked to go and sing it. 40 Days at the ARC. It's an incredible event. Ken Ham, Ray Flynn, Abraham Productions. It's just amazing that our genre has something like that to go to. Mm-hmm. What's going to make this year different and very, very cool is there's always two artists and a speaker. Well, actually three if you include True Song, which they're there every day. They're the house group. They're amazing. But this year, I get to be with Triumphant.
2: Yeah.
0: Oh, wow. And
1: so that's what's going to make this super special. I dare say that, you know, I'll probably jump up there during an encore of going there or something.
2: You better.
1: So it's a lot of fun. I think that's going to be a fun day for, you know, any Triumphant lover that is like, hey, you know what? I might want to make plans to be there because this is, you know, possibly see a little reunion.
2: And that's Thursday, August 27th. That you're going to be right. there. Yeah, at right. the ARC Encounter. Yeah, you know, I keep up with Ray, and Ray will text me and tell me, you know, with Ray, if you say, you know, how are things going, you know, at the ARC? And he'll never say, like, well, we had 15,000 people come through. Or it's never anything like that. It's always, there were 635 souls saved in the last two weeks, you know. And so
1: absolutely.
2: That's one thing that I just have always appreciated and thought so much of Ray. And I think it is headed towards 700 or more that have been saved in the last couple of weeks at the ARC Encounter. Now, Scotty, tell us, if I were to take my family to the ARC Encounter, tell me what's going to happen there.
1: Well, first of all, let me comment on what I just, let's keep this on air. Hold on a second, okay?
2: Okay.
1: Real life. I'm picking up a Christmas tree. Yeah, perfect. You put it in the back.
3: Okay.
1: Thank you. I'm at Home Depot.
2: Oh, this is so funny.
1: Yeah.
2: And don't think we're not going to air this.
1: Yeah. I'm in slot number 3 at Home Depot and here in Bowling Green. And the guy was like, I need to talk to you. And I'm like, well, okay.
2: Do you need to go for a minute? Well, do you have your tree?
4: I do. It's a pretty one. It's got lights and everything.
2: What'd you do? Get it on sale?
4: I have no idea. My wife called me and was like, why don't you go ahead and pick it up today? I said, pick what up to that tree I bought? I said, you bought what? We've already got 100 of them.
2: Well, you all, let's let Scotty go pay for his Christmas tree. So now he obviously has 101 Christmas trees. But let's let him go get that settled. And then we're going to come back and talk more with Scotty Inman here on the Morning Joy Ride. That boy's not right, y'all.

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Heard on over 30 stations, including WXRI Winston-Salem, WODY Fieldale, WTTX Appomattox, WTJY Ashboro, W272B in Sanford, WRFE Chesterfield, WJYJ Hickory, W261AP Kings Mountain, WTCF HD2 Wardensville, WKNV Fairlawn Blacksburg, WRAA Luray, WKGM Smithville Hampton Roads, WKDI Denton, WD.

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0: So Melody, Brendan here with you on this Monday morning, and we're having such fun talking with Scotty Inman. And right before that last little bit, you know, we were just having a regular conversation with him, and unbeknownst to us, he was sitting in parking spot number 3 at the Home Depot picking up a Christmas tree that his wife had bought. So we let him do that and finish that purchase, and decided to come back and talk a little more with Scotty. You know, it's so funny. Brendan and I just talked this week on the air about headed toward Christmas way too soon.
1: Mm-hmm.
2: Oh, my goodness.
0: Like, you go in, you go in Walmart now, and all the, you know, Halloween fall stuff is up, and Christmas is just right there.
2: Absolutely.
0: It's August.
2: Hey, let me get back on track, okay? So, I think one reason why Abraham Productions is, and Ray Flynn is so successful is because it's about the salvation. I want to say that. That's why, you know, singing the sun and the ark and everything is so successful, because they keep the main thing, and I think
0: I agree with that.
2: But when you go to the ark, you know, first of all, you get to see all the, you know, I hate to call it the park, everything the park has to offer, you know. The Ark itself, there's different things you can go by and learn more about the Ark and biblical stories and theologians and all the things. But they have this state-of-the-art theater where you can go in and see, hear music. I mean, it's probably one of the nicest theaters that I've seen in this year. And it's got a huge LED wall.
0: Wow.
2: Incredible sound. It's an amazing, it's a first-class Christian park. And there'll be people there on any given day from all 50 states and a bunch of different countries. And it's truly an amazing, amazing thing.
0: Well, we know that so many want to be a part of this. And I know you're going to want to be a part of it on August 27th. I mean, for goodness sakes.
2: Oh.
0: Triumphant and Scotty Inman both there.
3: Hint, hint, wink, wink.
0: Ken Ham speaking that night. And for more information, you can go to 40daysofchristianmusic.com. You can download a schedule to see, you know, where everybody's singing, who's singing, what they're singing. Well, maybe not what they're singing. Speaking of that, what are you going to sing, Scotty?
2: You know what? Probably no trumpet songs. you know, I try every once in a while, I'll incorporate, you know, I'll do a trumpet song here or there just to answer the questions. I wonder if he'll sing any trumpet songs when I go see him. And I do. But that day, I'll probably lay off of them. Let trumpet do those. But I'll sing Motel Bible, Man on the Middle Cross, Broken Man Can, Save People, all the songs.
0: Oh, yeah. And Scotty, I think probably most people know this, but you are such a wonderful songwriter. Like the lyrics to the words that you write to these songs. Did you write Man on the Middle Cross?
2: I did. What are we talking about?
0: Scotty, are you ADD a little bit?
2: Oh, hey, when I went solo, I lost a lot of memory. I've been, you know, now I got a different side of my brain that's working, which means another part of the brain stopped working, I guess.
0: This is why I love you so much.
2: Yeah, it's gotten pretty crazy. Whenever I was with the group, Triumphant, I would tell everybody what their words were. Like, they'd forget their words. I go, your words are this. Now I'm like, what are my words?
0: You know? A little bit different when you're up there by yourself.
2: For sure. I wrote Man of the Middle Cross with Jason Crabb and Black.
0: Yeah, that is a fantastic song. Fantastic song. And so is everything else.
3: All right, I think we all just need to take a breath.
0: I'm exhausted.
3: We're going to take a deep breath, let Scotty get situated, come back here with more with Scotty here on the Morning Joyride. Stay tuned.
4: Whoa.

0: Well, we've got some great news to report. It's Melody Brendan here with you, and I want to talk to you about the Ark Encounter, Brendan.
1: Okay.
0: Of course, it's a wonderful 40 days of Christian music now until September the 5th, but I keep up with what's going on at the Ark Encounter by checking Ray Flynn's Facebook, you know, every night. And so last night he posted that there have now been over 700 people come to know the Lord since the Ark Encounter of 40 days of Christian music started, which was just a couple of weeks ago.
1: 700 people?
0: 700 people. Is that not amazing?
1: Praise God for that. Absolutely.
0: I know. I know. And I know Ray's heart is just full and he's so thrilled. And so we ask you to go to the website, which is 40daysofchristianmusic.com. You can kind of see the schedule, who's going to be there, all the information about it, because it's very interesting what's going on there.
1: Right.
0: But would you be willing to pray? Pray for everything that happens at that Ark Encounter, whether it be going on to the Ark itself, whether you're in the Creation Museum, or whether you are listening to one of these wonderful concerts. Just pray that God will touch lives and reach hearts throughout this next couple of weeks.
1: Again, that's at 40daysofchristianmusic.com, friend. 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

0: Good Monday morning. It's Melody, Brendan, and Scotty. Inman is with us here on the Morning Joyride. So glad that you are with us.
1: So, Scotty, this past Saturday, I think it was this past Saturday, I was at my house and I was mindlessly just going through TV stations and ended up, because there you were, singing at Joseph Habedank's worship night that he had. Yeah. And that was pretty cool.
2: Yeah, that was really neat. It's kind of wild how things happen. So he asked Gaither Music Group, did a worship album on Joseph, and asked him, I guess, for a couple of, I honestly don't know how it happened, but I hadn't really talked to him about it, but he asked me and Autumn and Jake Hess III to come do a song, you know, during the night.
1: Yeah.
2: And, so
1: how come Gaither hadn't done one for you?
0: Uh-oh.
2: Well, I'm with a different label.
1: Oh.
2: I don't know. I want to be a part of it. And they're like, what do you want to sing? Do you want to sing a worship song since it's a worship night? Or what? I'll say, man, I got this brand new song I wrote that I really, really like called Broken Man Can, you know, and it's not on anything yet. And so, I recorded that back like last summer. And that video was recorded, you know, last year.
1: Yeah.
2: And so I fast forward. Now I've recorded the song. It's, you know, approaching the top 10. On radio. It just got nominated for a Dove Award.
1: Yeah.
2: Country song. So it's funny how all that kind of coming to a head together, like the TV special comes out, I get put on it with a song before it was ever recorded. Now the recording's out, and, you know, now it's starting to get some, you know, chart love and you know, award love. So anyway, point is, it's pretty neat how all that works out. And, you know, when I recorded that song with him, I had no clue what the future held. And I appreciate the opportunity at any time to share my music.
1: Well, that song has such an amazing message. I mean,
2: yeah,
1: that song just, you know, is going to touch a lot of hearts and give people that maybe feel like they're too broken to belong, so to speak. That was a song, right, too, at one time, that they don't have a purpose anymore. And the truth is, God uses the most broken to accomplish the most work.
0: That's right.
1: And
2: the majority of us, not all of us, have stuff, and we just want to hear somebody talk that can understand what we're going through. And the truth is, if we're all honest with ourselves, we've come to a brokenness in our life, and
1: we're all broken.
2: We're all broken.
1: We're all broken.
2: So, I mean, I think that's the point of the song too. Is, you know, when you're vulnerable and you allow God to use you in that way, you're going to help so many more people than putting on the facade of fake perfection. Because I'm not good at that part, as you can tell. pretty flawed over here. So
1: we're going to play that song right now. Pay close attention to these words and let it speak to you.

through the Lord's mercies we are not consumed, because his compassions fail not. They are new every morning. Great is your faithfulness. That's just one of God's promises from Lamentations chapter 3 that you hear on Joy FM. God's mercy and forgiveness never run out. His mercy still heals. His grace still changes lives. No past is too messy. No failure is too great. You are never beyond the reach of God's redeeming love. 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

0: Melody, Brendan, and Scotty Emmon with you here on The Morning Joyride. I've been talking to Scotty about a lot of different things over the last little bit. And Scotty, we haven't touched this yet. You have a new album on the way. And as a matter of fact, it's in the first week of September that comes out. And honestly, looking at the track list with all the great songs on this album, it's going to be one that we're looking forward to see, especially here at Joy FM. Can you just talk a little bit about this new album and how excited you are to release this?
1: Yeah, this is actually first for me as far as how we've kind of released this album. I've already come out with four of the songs as single releases via streaming, not radio per se, but by streaming. So Broken Man Can, which is streaming and radio, and then Trade Places, and then a song I did with the Oak Ridge Boys called Everything's Gonna Be All Right, and then great Christian song If I Got Jesus. So we've already kind of, I hope, whetted the appetite for the new album. And so there's 11 songs total. There's 8 originals, and then there's there's 9 originals. And 2 covers, and one of those is actually a song that was recorded back in the early 90s called Butterfly Kisses by Carlisle.
2: Tearjerker.
1: I know. Yeah. And so anyway, I'm really excited about this. Everybody says they're excited about their new album. This is no different. I'm very excited. I think that each album you grow and you kind of keep carving out whatever niche it is you do. And mm-hmm. You know, I've had 3 years now to kind of travel, sing, get feedback, see what the crowd and what is most authentic to me and all the things and what God has me do. And I feel like this album is kind of a 3-year mark of where I am and where I feel like God has me musically, lyrically. And so, yeah, so I'm excited to people to kind of hear where I'm at because I write a lot of the songs, co-write a lot of the songs. They're songs that are at this point in my life. And even the ones that are cover songs that I didn't write are songs that make sense as well for where I am in life. I think that's it's very important for an artist to do.
0: Yeah, you talked about that one song in particular, If I Got Jesus, written originally by Ben Fuller. And I've always loved hearing when artists kind of take their spin on a song. So I have to ask, what was it like kind of sitting down with that original song by Ben Fuller and then kind of looking at it in your lens and your perspective and kind of making it your own for this album?
1: Well, it was talked about me doing a cover song on the record, you know, just to have something familiar. And I said, well, if I'm going to do something familiar, it's got to make sense. It's got to make sense musically. It's got to make sense lyrically. I'm not just going to record a random song that doesn't fit the rest of the record. And I said, the only one right now that makes sense to me is If I Got Jesus by Ben Fuller. I feel like you would never know that it was a cover or that it was, you know, not something I would have written type thing. Mm-hmm. And I think that's the biggest deal. I have a little bit of a love, I hate to say hate, but a love, non-love, a relationship with cover songs. So like there needs to be a nice balance of that. I think sometimes it's easy to just do all covers because they work and they're proven. But I really want to keep it to where it's not a normal. But this song is so good and so strong. And actually, Ben knows I recorded it. And in Ben's fashion, he said, well, praise God. Because that's his big thing.
0: Yeah.
1: Well, praise God.
2: You know? Yeah, we love Ben Fuller.
1: Yeah, so he, you know, I've gotten to know him, and he's a good friend. And he actually, for a while, he lived not far from me. He's since moved back to Nashville. But, yeah, I mean, song is special. It's working. The song is working. The song is, I'm already doing it in concert. It's a major part of the concert because of its familiarity and because of what it says. And, yeah, I love doing it.
0: Well, let's listen to that song now, Scotty. It is Scotty Emmons' If I Got Jesus right here on your Joy FM.

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If we confess our sins, He is faithful and just to forgive us our sins and to cleanse us from all unrighteousness. 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

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Heard on over 30 stations, including WXRI Winston-Salem, WODY Fieldale, WTTX Appomattox, WTJY Ashboro, W272B in Sanford, WRFE Chesterfield, WJYJ Hickory, W261AP Kings Mountain, WTCF HD2 Wardensville, WKNV Fairlawn Blacksburg, WRAA Luray, WKGM Smithville Hampton Roads, WKDI Denton, WDAV HD3 Davidson, WCFM Narrows, WLXN Lexington. 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That's

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0: It's Melody Brendan along with Scotty Inman this morning. And Scotty, you are going to be kind of close to our listening area coming up on August 21st. Actually, you know, a little bit before you go to the Ark Encounter, but you're going to be at Central Baptist Church in Hildebrand, North Carolina. So you're going to be doing some of these new songs from your album?
1: Yeah, matter of fact, I'll have the new album there. You know, at the merch table, I'll be singing some songs off of it. And absolutely, look forward to seeing everybody there. I love going to Central Baptist and Hildebrand. This will be my third or fourth visit there. So hopefully people will take the time to come on out. I'm excited about it.
0: Well, we'll be talking about it, and hopefully we'll be there with you.
2: Now, I have to say, Scotty, the last time that you were there, if I'm not mistaken, it was with Joseph Habedank, and I gave you that special intro. So I don't know if anybody else is going to top that with me, you know, Scotty Inman or whatever I did the last time. So we might have to make that happen again.
1: Man, you just need to just let the Lord lead, you know.
2: That's right.
1: I like the big introduction because, I mean, you know, it really gets the people thinking that something's really good going to happen, even if it don't.
2: That's right.
0: Well, that is great to hear everything going on in Scotty Inman's, it sounds like, very busy life. And we're going to talk with him one more time coming back here on the Joyride, because I'm going to ask him, if there's something he may need to repent of like I had to do this week. Stay with us here on Joy FM.

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0: there is a bright light on the horizon, and we have plenty of evidence for it. 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

0: So it's Melody, it's Brendan. We have Scotty Inman on with us. Scotty, I saw a picture the other day come through Facebook. I think it was like 2008, and you were like, what, 10? You looked so young. And we were actually in our older building way back when. It was me, Daniel, and Candy together, and you, the whole group stopped by to say hey. That. Yeah. And I thought, oh my goodness, that's been a lot of years ago. But anyway, this past week we talked about, it was actually National Water Balloon Day, which made me think that, to make a long story short, I won't go through it all again, but Scotty, when I was in college, I would open the window at the end of my hall. I was on the third floor of my dorm, and when couples would come to the door to say goodnight and kiss, I would throw water balloons on them.
1: Oh, my.
0: Yeah, I did. I did do that. And I've never told that in all the years I've been on the air. And so I told that this week and you know, just repented, you know, worldwide. So so I'm going to ask you, not about water balloons, but I'm going to ask, because I think you were the same. Good kid. You were probably a good kid growing up. You know, maybe got in a little trouble here and there. And I was the same way. But sometimes I had a moment of mischievousness and rebelness in me, and I would have to act on that. So I'm asking you, did you ever do anything where you got in trouble?
1: I got a technical foul coaching a basketball game last year.
0: Scotty!
1: What are we talking about here? You know, I didn't say anything bad. I mean, I just told him it was terrible. That's all I said.
0: And apparently he couldn't take that.
1: No, he got mad, but it's all right. We're buddies. We're good. But, no, back in high school, I was in the student section for a football game. I didn't play. I was in the student section, and the opposing band decided to come to our sidelines after they did their portion of the halftime show. Well, when they did that, somebody asked me, man, you should spray them with Silly String.
2: Oh, no.
1: And so everybody gave me their Silly String cans, and I just started just douse. Just, I mean.
0: You had no mercy.
1: I mean, I unloaded every little bit of Silly String on this band. Well, it wasn't long after that, a teacher came down, and they were all pointing at me, you know, and I was like, thanks a lot, guys, you know. And I thought I got away with it until the last period on Monday, because that was a Friday. So on Monday, I was like, you know, I got out of this unscathed. You know, and then finally the last period it was, yes, Miss, I forget her name, Miss such and such, would you please send Scotty him to the office? And I was like, oh, here we go. Mm-hmm. So I had to go out there after the next Friday game and clean up the entire stadium track.
2: Mm.
1: Okay, this isn't, let me put this in perspective. Our stadium is a 5A football stadium.
0: Oh, wow.
1: Which means
0: like a small college.
1: It's like a small college, and honestly bigger than some small colleges.
2: Mm-hmm. Oh, no.
1: Let's just say that whole night before as the game was going, I'm like, hey, do you mind picking that up yourself? Hey, pick it up yourself, man. Because I knew what I had to do on Saturday morning the next week. So, yeah, I've never forgotten that. Anyway.
0: We learn lessons, don't we? Except yeah, I got away with mine.
1: Yeah, I didn't get away with mine.
0: Well, but, Jesus saw, you know, so I had to.
1: Another funny part of that story is my grandma was watching me that week, or she was at the house that way. I mean, I was old enough to do my own thing, but she was kind of, quote unquote, sitting. My mom and dad were at Quartet Convention. So that year, it was back in, I guess, 97 or 8. So that's just kind of another funny. My parents were off at Quartet Convention. And I was spraying the Silly String on the frozen band.
0: That's funny. That's funny right there. Oh, well, Scotty, thank you for taking your morning and even while you're picking up your Christmas tree.
1: Yeah, so Christmas trees and technical fouls. I think that's the name of this. I just hope that through all this, I'm still at least in your top five of people that you know, because I feel terrible. I feel like between my coughing and everything else, I feel like I'm letting you down.
0: Well, we love you. We appreciate you. We love your music. Keep doing it. I know that it's not always easy. And we love your songs. We love the heart behind the songs. We love you. And we hope that we'll see you in Hildebrand, North Carolina on August 21st, Central Baptist Church, 7 p.m. Or you can check out Scotty at the Ark Encounter on Thursday, August 27th, along with a few guys he knows called Triumphant Quartet. Scotty, thank you.
1: Thank you. Love you guys.
0: We love you.

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The same God you've trusted through every season is with you now. Even in the moments you can't see it, He is still providing, still guiding, still carrying you through. Ephesians chapter 3 says, He is able to do exceedingly abundantly above all that we can ask or think, according to the power that works in us. God's faithfulness doesn't fade with the years, and His promises never run out. So go to Him again. He's still able. Troy FM.

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1: 2 Corinthians 9:8.
2: God is able to make all grace abound toward you, that you, always having all sufficiency in all things, may have an abundance for every good work. We used to think of air and water, perhaps sunlight also, as being available in superabundant quantities more than was needed, but no more. Clean air has become a rarity in many parts of the world, and experts are predicting that clean water would be fought over by nations in the future. Food, air, and water are becoming limited rather than unlimited resources. But there is one resource needed for life, indeed the most important resource of all that exists in infinite quantities, and that is the grace of God. Nowhere in Scripture is grace pictured in limited terms. There is always more grace to come, more grace to replace grace that has been given, because true giving is enabled by grace. Our ability to give knows no limits. Paul writes in 2 Corinthians that God is able to make all grace abound toward us, that we will always have all sufficiency and abundance for every good work. If you sense God leading you to give, don't hold back out of a fear of running out. When you open your hand to give, grace is able to fill your empty hand with what you need and more. A giving Savior should also have giving disciples. Today's devotional by Dr. David Jeremiah.

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Good Monday morning to you. It's Josh on Joy FM. Coming up in just a few minutes, my daughter Lily is going to join me, and something pretty special happened in her life last night. And rather than me tell you about it, I'm going to let her tell you herself. So that's coming up in just a bit. But in the meantime, here's Deborah Perry and Jaden Scott with I'll Never Get Over on Joy FM.

0: the closer we get to heaven, the more we should reflect its character. 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

0: You're listening to Joya Film. It's Josh here with a very special guest, my daughter Lily. Hello, Lily.
1: Hello.
0: Lily, I wanted to have you on because something very special happened last night. Do you want to tell our listeners, what did you do last night?
1: I got baptized.
0: You got baptized. Were you nervous?
1: No.
0: No? Because we go to a pretty big church. A lot of people, but you just walked right out there. You weren't nervous a bit. Kind of walk through, what did you do? Like, what was the process of getting baptized? How did it work?
1: I stepped down the stairs and I went in the water and he dumped me for a second and then he brought me back up.
0: Were you nervous he wasn't going to pull you back up?
1: No.
0: Brother Tom's a cool guy. He wouldn't do that to you. Some people are a little scared of going under the water like that, and that's okay. But if there's somebody out there, maybe they're listening, any words of advice for someone who has not been baptized?
1: It isn't scary much. You just walk out, and how I did it, you couldn't even see the people because he turned me the other way so I could face my mom. So I didn't see the people, and it wasn't that scary.
0: Very good. Well, Lily, thanks so much for coming on and telling everyone about it. And I'm so glad that you did that. And I love you. And we'll talk later.
1: Okay.
0: Bye-bye.

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9: God's love isn't something you have to earn. Romans 5 verse 8 says, "But God demonstrates his own love toward us in that while we were still sinners, Christ died for us." God didn't wait for us to get everything together before loving us. He loved us first with unconditional love, and it changed everything. Joy FM.

Hey, I'm Josh with you on Joy FM. You heard my six-year-old daughter, Lily, a few minutes ago talking about getting baptized last night, and it reminded me of my first attempt at getting baptized. Now, the reason I put it like that, I was probably 4 or 5, and my grandfather was a pastor. And during one baptismal service, he was baptizing outdoors, I believe in a river. And I decided I want to be baptized. Again, I was a little guy. And so when I stepped into that muddy water, my foot sank down. I mean, way down. And it scared me so bad. I started screaming and crying. I wanted right back out. And so I didn't get baptized that day, but I did later, though. And I think there's something to learn from that. You know, sometimes things don't go the way we planned the first time, do they? But the important thing is we don't let one bad start keep us from eventually taking the right step. Here's Triumphant on Joy FM.

0: This is Anne Graham Lotz with a Daily Light for Daily Living. C.S. Lewis, in his testimony, Surprised by Joy, described his growing awareness of the capacity within himself to respond with joy and delight in such a way that it gave him an insatiable desire for more joy and delight. The things he found so deeply satisfying left him with a craving for more and more satisfaction. He concluded that nothing in this world could ever give him lasting satisfaction, so therefore he must have been created for another world. And C.S. Lewis was right. Listen to me. Our very beings are created for God. Colossians 1 verse 16 says, all things were created by him and for him. We will never experience permanent personal satisfaction and fulfillment apart from him, because as St. Augustine so eloquently stated, our hearts are restless until we find our rest in thee. This is Anne Graham Lotz.
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Hey, you're listening to Joy FM. I'm Josh. If you've been thinking about making it to 40 days of Christian music, there is still time, but it is running out. Maybe make it one last summer trip. There's still a great lineup ahead, including Ernie Haas and Signature Sound, Joseph Habedank, Brian Free and Assurance, The Kingsmen, Triumphant, The Wiznants, Karen Peck and New River, and even more. And it all wraps up, though, September 5th, again at the Ark Encounter and Creation Museum in Kentucky. 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

Hey, you're listening to Joy FM. I'm Josh. Earlier, my daughter Lily joined me for just a minute to tell you about getting baptized last night. And I've been thinking about something she said. She said that, I asked her if she was nervous getting into the water. And she said no. She said she just kept her eyes on her mom. And, you know, I thought about that. It kind of made me think about Peter. You know, when he stepped out of that boat and onto the water, as long as his eyes were on Jesus, he walked on the water, didn't he? It was when he looked away that he began to sink. And so maybe, you know, maybe you are stepping into something this week. Maybe you're stepping into a week that feels overwhelming, overbearing, you just wish it was over. Like, that's the best way to put it. You just wish it was already over. Well, friend, keep your eyes on him this week. He will guide you through it. Here's Lee Park Worship on Joy FM.

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3: God is a saving God, since He has rescued us from the pit and drawn us up from darkness. So the only right response is praise. And not just a little private thanks, not just polite, obligatory thank you note praise. Not moderated and tempered praise. No, the response is singing with the saints, the household of God, the church, the body of Christ. This is unique in Christian worship among all the religions in the world. We sing in praise regularly, constantly, relentlessly, no matter the circumstances, because of who our God is. The salvation our God has given us is so deep, so wide, so profound, so constant that we should sing like it. We should sing like we have victory in hand, like our God has never failed us and never will, like Christ has won it on our behalf. We should sing like all the suffering that this life dumps on us is but a light and momentary affliction that is preparing for us an eternal weight of glory that is beyond comparison. We should sing remembering all of God's kindness to rescue and sustain and uphold and protect, and looking forward to the certainty that He will do it forever for His people. We are a praising people because we have a saving God.
4: Author and speaker Barnabas Piper is a pastor at Emmanuel Nashville. For his books and resources, visit joyfm.org.

Hey, I'm Josh with you on Joy FM. Psalm 34 verse 1 says, I will bless the Lord at all times. His praise shall continually be in my mouth. I love that David didn't say when everything is going well. You know, he didn't say, I will bless the Lord when I feel like it. No, he said at all times, on the good days, on the hard days, and even on the days when we don't understand what is happening, what the Lord is doing in our lives. Still, David said, I will bless the Lord at all times, because no matter what we are going through, our circumstances may change, but God is still worthy of our praise. Here's Brian Free and Assurance on Joy FM.

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I'm Josh. We live in a world where people put their hope into all kinds of things, don't they? Money, success, politics, other people, even themselves. But sooner or later, all of those things can let us down. That's why it's so important that our hope, our strength, and most of all, our salvation is found in Christ alone. Here's Michael English on Joy FM.

0: I used to have a book in my library about famous Christians who had changed the world. I burned it. Do you know why? The author didn't say a word about those Christians' dark side, their sin, their fears, their doubts. If you have those kinds of books, you have my permission and the Bible's to burn yours too. Biographies that never show the hard part only discourage normal Christians like you and me who can never achieve perfection. The Christian faith is for sinners. It's for you and me. Me probably more than you. I'm Steve Brown. You think about that. Share what you just heard with a friend. Go to youthinkaboutthat.com.
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You're listening to Joy FM. I'm Josh. I want to ask you, is there somebody on your mind today? Maybe somebody that you're missing? If so, I know what that's like. I've been thinking a whole lot lately, especially over the weekend for some reason, about my Uncle Wallace, who passed away earlier this year. And one thing about him, see, I'm at the age now where my aunts and uncles, they have gone to heaven, you know, and he was the last one. And I think that's one reason why losing him has hit me especially hard. I realize I don't like to think of myself as old. I don't think I'm old, but I guess I am getting older to the point where, over the weekend I was playing with some of my nephews. And I mean, I'm now in that role. I'm at that point in life where I'm now the uncle. You know, my uncles have passed on, and now it's up to me to set that example. But as I think about my Uncle Wallace and other loved ones who have gone on home, and as you remember those in your family as well, I'm just so thankful this morning for that promise of a glorious reunion someday, aren't you? Here's Mercy's Well with I'll See You Soon on Joy FM. She stood.

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4: Take your Bibles and turn with me to 2 Samuel chapter 11. When you tell the story of David, two names are in the headlines with David. There's David and Goliath, and David and Bathsheba. One headline has to do with David's greatest victory and triumph when he defeated the giant in the power of God with just a slingshot. The other headline with Bathsheba has to do with his greatest failure and greatest defeat. We met David first when he was just a young man in the shepherd's fields. He was unknown, unsung, but called from the shepherd's field and anointed as the king of Israel. From there, he was on the battlefield serving food to his brothers, bringing lunch to his brothers when he sees the giant Goliath and wonders why nobody's standing up. And so with courageous faith, he stands up against the giants and he fells him with just one stone and a slingshot. It's the power of God. The battle is the Lord. And immediately, this young man, just a teenager at the time, becomes a national hero. They're having parades for David. Saul has slain his thousands, but David has slain his tens of thousands. He was a celebrity. And King Saul, at first, was happy about the great win that David experienced for Israel, but ultimately he realized that David had been anointed by God to take the throne of Israel, his job. And so then Saul, the king, demonized and filled with wicked spirits, begins to hound and hunt David. David once expressed it. He said, "Am I like a flea in the desert?" David became a fugitive on the run from Saul. And Saul was determined to take David out, to kill him. And so year after year, David is in exile, though anointed king and proclaimed by God and promised by God that he would be the king. He's in hiding in caves and in the desert, in the wilderness, and running from Saul. But in spite of all of that, David never retaliated against Saul. Again, we see the wonderful heart of this young to be king. He refuses to take revenge, and so he lets Saul live on several occasions when he could have taken him out. So far, so good. He eventually becomes the king when Saul is killed in battle, and he ruled triumphantly. His poll numbers were way, way up. He's winning victory after victory. And he's walking with God. The book of Psalms tells us this. He's writing psalms, great songs of faith and inspiration. This is David, the man after God's own heart. Everything is going fantastically according to God's plan until David got sloppy with sin. He was around 50 years of age when it happened. Look at verse 1, 2 Samuel 11. In the springtime of the year, The time when kings go out to battle, David said to Joab and his servants with him and all of Israel, and they ravaged the Ammonites and besieged Rabbah, but David, watch this, remained at Jerusalem. It happened late one afternoon when David arose from his couch, that is, he was napping in the middle of the day and was walking on the roof of the king's house, and he saw from the roof a woman bathing, and the woman was very beautiful. So David sent and inquired about the woman. Who is this? And one said, well, is this not Bathsheba, the daughter of Elam, the wife of Uriah the Hittite, one of your soldiers, David? So the servant is saying, David, this is a married woman. But David didn't care. So David sent messengers and took her. And she came to him, and he lay with her. Now she has been purifying herself from her uncleanness. And then she returned to her house. And the woman conceived, and she sent and told David, I'm pregnant. Let's talk about the fall first. The terrible fall of David. How did it begin? It didn't begin on this day, late afternoon in the spring, when the event actually happened. It began with David's self-indulgence, his self-interest. Because verse 1 tells us, while all the kings were at battle, David, the king of Israel, he was at home hanging out. So he's just there at the palace. He gets up from his afternoon naps. He goes out to the balcony, and he sees this fantastically beautiful woman bathing on a rooftop. What he should have done as a man of God was to turn on his heels and walk away. And he looked again, and he lusted after Bathsheba. He looked, he lusted, and then he took her. And in a short, sinful moment of pleasure, he made a terrible, terrible mistake in his life that brought consequences to David for the rest of his days, as we're going to see in this message. David, his lust on this beautiful woman named Bathsheba, he spots her, he wants her, and even though he was warned, this is a married woman, he didn't care. I want this woman, and I am the king. And so verse 4, David sent for her, he slept with her, she went home, and David probably thought, well, that was fun. He probably thought it was a one-night stand. But Bathsheba ended that story by saying, I'm pregnant. She sends word she's pregnant. Now David has a huge problem. The man after God's own heart. The songwriter, the worship leader, the gifted poet, the courageous warrior, the mighty king, now felled by his own sin and tangled in its web. David was on top of the world. He wasn't just on top of his balcony. He was living large on top of the world. He had money, he had power, he had fame, he had everything. He had a relationship with God. But now he's fallen. He sins and sins greatly. How did it happen? David had dropped his guard. It's a reminder to every one of us, when things are going well, that's not a time to coast spiritually. We are to maintain vigilance, to live in our victory in Christ. Satan often uses those times in our lives when we're up, up, up to attack us. The devil loves a shining mark. And David was a shining mark. And so are you as a believer in Christ. And so we must always maintain awareness and alertness. Be sober, be alert, for your enemy, the devil, he roams like a roaring lion, seeking whom he may devour. And no one is an exception, including believers like David. Don't think that you are above failure or fall. None of us are. Paul tells us in 1 Corinthians 10, verse 12, when you think you are standing strong, be careful, for you too may fall into some sin. It didn't just happen. Most of these scandalous, sexualized kinds of sins don't just happen. It's not a big explosion. It's a slow leak in a believer's life. David didn't fall suddenly. In fact, 2 Samuel 5 tells us that David began taking many wives and concubines for himself against the direct command of God in the scripture. So now David is becoming more and more sexualized. His hot heart for God is gradually cooled with his lust for women. He allowed lust and sexual activity to consume his life. God has given sex as a gift to monogamous married couples, men and women, together in the commitment of a beautiful marriage. That's a gift from God. But to adulterate that, to pollute that, is sin against God. You show me a man or a woman who lives in lust, and I will show you a person who is feeding that lust, who is fueling that thought life. It may be porn. It may be sexualized music and media. It may be people that we hang out with. It may be places that we go. But feeding it and fueling it is a recipe for disaster. Hear this. You don't feed your lust. You starve it. And David did not starve it. He was idle. He was indulgent and became immoral.
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4: So when he saw Bathsheba, the moment he saw her, he was in the danger zone. He could have turned away, because the Bible tells us in 1 Corinthians 10, 13, that there is no temptation that has overtaken you that is not common to everyone. God is faithful, and he will not allow you to be tempted beyond your ability. God will make a way of escape. You can live a pure life, but David is no longer pure. He's immoral. And now, no doubt, he's rationalizing his sin. So what did David do? He did what so many people do when they sin, and that is to hide it. And that brings us to the fallout. And the fallout is described in verses 6 through 17, but let me tell you about the fallout. When David realized Bathsheba is told he is pregnant, he's the king, he can fix anything, so he tries to fix it. Instead of confessing his sin and coming clean before God immediately, instead of repenting and receiving God's grace and God's mercy and God's forgiving, instead of praying, he now starts plotting. So what does he do? He's got an idea. This woman's married to Uriah. He's one of my soldiers. Bring in the soldier, Uriah. And he gets Uriah, poor Uriah. He's on the battlefield fighting for his king, fighting for the kingdom, while David is committing adultery with his wife. And he brings him in from the field, and He says, "Hey, Uriah, I want to thank you for all you're doing for our country. In fact, I brought you off the battlefield just to give you a little reward. And why don't you just go home for a few days and be with your wife?" Because he figures that Uriah and Bathsheba would have relations, and then the baby would be presumed to be his, Uriah's. But Uriah refused to do it. He said, "How can I go take pleasure in my life when my soldiers are on the battlefield?" So he slept outside the king's palace. He refused to go to his wife. David hears about it. He says, "Okay, I got another idea." He brings him in, throws a party, and gets Uriah drunk. And while Uriah is not in his right mind drunk, David says, "Hey, my offer's still good. Go home and be with your wife, Uriah." But Uriah drunk had more character than David sober. And he said, "No, I'm going to just sleep outside the palace here." So now David's problem is increasing and the plot is thickening. So David said to his generals, he said, "Take Uriah, we'll send him back to the battlefield. Take Uriah back to the battlefield. Put him on the front line. And then at the height of the battle, the heat of the battle, call the forces back and leave Uriah to fight alone." And that's what happened. And Uriah died valiantly in battle, but it was at the hand of David, not the enemy. Now David is not only an adulterer, he is a murderer. And Uriah dies. And there was a period of mourning for Uriah, the husband of Bathsheba. But after the mourning, the Bible says that Bathsheba came to the household of David, married him, and it appears to be over. Look at what 2 Samuel 11:27 says. It tells us that David, after the mourning was over, David sent and brought her to his house, and she became his wife and bore him a son. But the thing that David had done displeased the Lord. Yes, David's sin was against Bathsheba. David's sin was against Uriah the Hittite. David's sin was against the nation of Israel. David's sin was even against himself. But ultimately, like all sin, the sin was against God. And thus came the fallout. Now remember, before we go any further, David was a believer. But now in this period of his life, he's miserable. He writes about his tortured soul in Psalms 51 and Psalm 32, all in the aftermath of this great sin. Here's a man who loved God. The hand of God was on this man's life. The presence and the power of God followed him wherever he went. But now he is living for a solid 12 months in unconfessed, unrepented of sin. He is miserable, haunted by guilt in his life. You can read about it with me in Psalm 32, 1 through 5. He says, "Blessed is the one whose transgression is forgiven, whose sin is covered. Blessed is the man against whom the Lord counts no iniquity, and whose spirit there is no deceit. For when I kept silent, my bones wasted away through my groaning all day long, and for day and night your hand was heavy upon me, and my strength was dried up as by the heat of summer. I acknowledged my sin to you, and I did not cover my iniquity." Eventually, "and I said, I will confess my transgressions to the Lord, and you forgave the iniquity of his sin." So, he has physical symptoms. His body's breaking down. He's lifeless. Hear me, Christian. If you're bound to sin, you're bound to suffer. Because God will not allow his children to get away with unconfessed, unrepented of sin. David is then paid a visit after that terrible year, torturous year. He's paid a visit by a prophet by the name of Nathan. And Nathan shows up and tells David a story. Here's the story the prophet told David. He said, there's a man who was very wealthy. He had everything. He had great flocks, many possessions. But in this parable, Nathan said he saw that there was another man that had a little lamb. It was a pet lamb for this man who had hardly anything. But the wealthy man wanted that one little lamb, though he had all these other things. And so he took it. He took the man's lamb. Nathan says, what do you think should happen to a man like that? David is enraged. He's furious. And he said, he should pay fourfold and then be executed. And that's when Nathan the prophet stuck a long bony finger in David's face and said, David, you are the man. And immediately David knows that he's busted. But thankfully, I can tell you one last part to this story. That is the forgiveness. David repents of his sin. And in the grace and mercy of God, in his fall and in his failure and in all the fallout, he is forgiven. I wish I could just end the story right there. And I would, but I wouldn't be honest with you in telling the whole story. Because the rest of the story is that David paid a heavy price for this sin, though forgiven. He paid a heavy price for this sin till his dying day. The rest of his life, he bore the consequences. He lost his leadership. He lost his testimony. He lost the kingdom that gets divided. He loses, most of all, he loses his family. He was never the same. Where there is fall and failure and sin, there is always fallout. Christian, there is no cover-up that is good. God sees it all. He knows and hears our lies. And there are consequences. Remember the story that Nathan told him and David said the man should pay fourfold, four times? There are four major events in David's life, that sequence in the rest of the story, at the end of the story. For one, the baby that Bathsheba bore died. That was that famous moment when David said about heaven, he said, I can't bring the baby back, but I can go to the baby. The innocent ones are with the Lord. So that was one. And then a sordid thing begins to happen in David's family, and sexual abuse begins to take place in among the children of David. And one of his sons by the name of Amnon rapes his half-sister Tamar. That's two. Absalom, the brother of Tamar, is enraged by the sexual abuse of his sister. So you know what happened? Absalom took it into his own hands, and Absalom kills his brother, half-brother, the son of David, Amnon. That's three. And from there, Absalom is a total nut job. He's so steeped in sin himself, he organizes a rebellion against David, fights his own father for the kingdom, and ends up dying in battle, his hair caught in a branch of a tree, and he's mutilated. It's when David cries out in the scripture, a broken-hearted, beaten-down father, he cries out, oh, Absalom, Absalom, would I have died in your place? But that was four. There are consequences to the decisions and choices that we make. You could take a board and hammer nails into that board and then decide, I want to take them out, and you can pull them all out, but you look at the board, there's still holes there. And so David lived with this the rest of his life. Yes, he was forgiven. Thank God for his grace. But he really never got over it. You say, well, I've never committed adultery. I've never committed murder. But you, we all have sinned in the sight of a holy God. But there's good news. Romans 6:23 says, the wages of sin is death. But the gift of God is eternal life through Jesus Christ, our Lord. so you can be forgiven and your life changed and transformed by the power of Jesus Christ.
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4: I want to speak to three groups of people for today's PowerPoint. First, to those who are standing strong today. Maybe you're thinking, thank God that's not me. I would never do what David did. Can I lovingly warn you? That's exactly what David thought 15 years earlier when he stood before Goliath. Pride comes before a fall. The moment you think you're above temptation is the moment you're most vulnerable to it. Don't let your guard down. Stay vigilant. Keep your armor on. Second, to those who are in the middle of this very sin right now, you know who you are. You're living in secret sin. You're hiding something. You're covering up. And like David, you're miserable. Your bones are wasting away. The weight of guilt is crushing you. Listen to me. The cover-up is always worse than the confession. God already knows. The question is, will you come clean before the fallout destroys everything you love? Don't waste another day. Don't wait another year. Confess it today. The same grace that forgave David is available to you right now. Third, to those living with the consequences of past failures. Maybe you've already fallen. Maybe you've already confessed. Maybe you're forgiven, but you're still living with the holes in the board. The broken relationships, the damaged reputation, the lost opportunities. Let me remind you, God's grace doesn't just forgive the sin. He redeems the story. David wrote some of his greatest psalms after his greatest failure. Your story isn't over. God specializes in new beginnings. The Christian life is a series of new beginnings, and today can be day one of yours. Maybe you've never surrendered your life to Christ. Today is your day. Maybe you're a believer who's drifted far from God. Today is your day to come home.
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2: 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Ephesians chapter 3 says, He is able to do exceedingly abundantly above all that we can ask or think, according to the power that works in us. God's faithfulness doesn't fade with the years, and His promises never run out. So go to Him again. He's still able. 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
6: And this message makes me remember some days in my past when, as a young pastor in Indiana, we used to foster what we called Friendship Sundays. We encouraged our people to invite their friends, and we made a big deal out of it. Sometimes we had a contest with it. And you know what I preached on? I preached on friendship, and my texts were almost always from the book of Proverbs, because Proverbs has a lot to say about friends. And we're going to talk about that today on this edition of Turning Point. Before we get to the lesson, however, let me tell you that our special resource for the month of August is a beautiful brand new book called God's Heart for Israel. I can't imagine having written something and find a more appropriate time for it to be received. In this day and age when anti-Semitism seems to be on the rise, it's important for us as followers of Christ and students of the Word of God to know what God's position is on this issue, and he makes it very clear. I've combined a lot of these passages and condensed them and brought them into chapter format. And this book, which is about 100-plus pages, will help you understand what our response should be to the nation of Israel in this day when so much pressure is being placed upon them. I hope you'll read it, because there is a Christian position on this, and we need to know what it is. This book is yours for the asking when you send your gift to Turning Point during the month of August. As you know, this is a vacation month, and so we need you all to stay with us during this time and help us stay strong as we share the Word of God to people around the world. Here is part one of Power Up Your Personal Relationships, Personal Friendships from the book of Proverbs.
7: You know, there are many Christians that you meet from time to time who say, I don't really need friends, I have the Lord. I've heard that. And when you get to know them, you know why they don't have any friends. But how many of you know that God does his best work through other people, and that he does his best loving through people, that God put us on this earth and then he put us together on this earth so that we could express love and friendship one to another? And life is so difficult that we all need friends, don't we? And you show me a person who says he doesn't need a friend or she doesn't need a friend, and I'll show you a person who is proud and arrogant and soon headed for a fall. Because all of us have tremendous needs in our lives for friendship. And even now as I say that, some of you are thinking of the friends that you have in your life who are so special to you. Clara Null, who was a young single woman in Oklahoma City, described what she called one of the worst days in her life. She said the washing machine broke down, the telephone kept ringing, her head ached, the mail carrier brought a bill she didn't have any money to pay. Almost to the breaking point, she lifted her one-year-old into his high chair, leaned her head against the tray, and began to cry. Without a word, her son took his pacifier out of his mouth and stuck it into hers. How many of you have been there and done that? It's at a time like that that you need somebody who can be a friend. Now, friendship is a much misunderstood term. Someone said a friend is one in front of whom you can be your own true self. Someone else has said a friend is one who will make us do what we can when we are saying that we can't. There are so many definitions of friendships. Ralph Waldo Emerson said, I do with my friends as I do with my books. I would have them where I could find them, but I seldom use them. Friends are not to be used. They're to be there when we need them. And someone else has written that friendship is the only thing in the world concerning the usefulness of which all mankind is agreed. When I talk about friends, what do I mean? There are, frankly, four different levels of friends that you need to know about. First of all, there are contact friends. People you meet in your daily life people that you pass, the acquaintances, the people that you know, the people that you say hello to. You might say of them, they're my friends, but they're basically just contact friends, people that you meet from time to time, but you don't know them and they don't really know you. And then there are casual friends, people who have common interests with you, people who like the same things you like, people who you can talk about certain subjects with and know that you're in agreement. Maybe they're Democrats and you're a Democrat. Maybe they're Republicans and you're Republicans. I guarantee you're having lots of conversation with your friends these days. And then there are people you might call close friends, those with whom you share common goals. Maybe it's your partner in business, your neighbor at home, someone you sit with at church, someone you feel close to. But the kind of friendship that I want to talk about from the book of Proverbs is not any of the three that I have mentioned, but rather I want to talk about committed friends. A person who cares enough about you to confront you when you're wrong. One who stays with you in the thick and the thin. If you have one friend like that, you are blessed indeed. And you ought to count it all joy that God has given you one somebody like that. If you have two, you are the richest of all people. Because friends like that are a rare commodity in today's busy, impersonal world. And you need to choose your friends carefully. Because if you want a friend who's going to be committed to you, you want to make sure you get the right one. That's why the book of Proverbs says in Proverbs 12:26, the righteous should choose his friends carefully, for the way of the wicked leads them astray. The NIV translates that word this way: a righteous man is cautious in friendship, but the way of the wicked leads him astray. The Living Bible says it this way: the good man asks advice from friends, the wicked plunges ahead and falls. Cannot always choose your vocation or your surroundings in the world, but you can choose your friends. You have the right to do that, and you have the responsibility to do that. The philosopher Antisthenes used to wonder that men would examine carefully an earthen vessel which they were about to buy for just a few cents to see whether there were any cracks or flaws in the vessel. And yet those same men, he said, would exercise absolutely no thought or care in the choice of their friends. We oftentimes allow friendship to happen to us instead of taking the initiative to find friends who can be faithful. In the book of Proverbs, the word friend, companion, neighbor are sometimes a translation of the same Old Testament word. And in the 27th chapter of the book of Proverbs, by implication or by statements that connect with other proverbs, we can discover five different kinds of friendships. The first kind of friend that you're going to meet in the book of Proverbs chapter 27 is a foolish friend. You know, it's possible to have foolish friends. And Proverbs chapter 27 and verse 3 says this: a stone is heavy and sand is weighty, but a fool's wrath is heavier than both of them. Now remember, the book of Proverbs is a very visual book. So when you read these Proverbs, try to think in your mind the picture that they're painting. Verse 22 says, though you grind a fool in mortar with a pestle along with crushed grain, yet his foolishness will still not depart from him. What that's saying in so many words in today's vernacular, you can beat him to a pulp and he'll still be foolish. Back in Proverbs chapter 1 and verse 7, it says, the fear of the Lord is the beginning of knowledge, but fools despise wisdom and instruction. The Bible says you can end up, if you're not careful, with friendships that you have forged with foolish people. Proverbs 1:32 says, for the turning away of the simple will slay them, and the complacency of fools will destroy them. And Proverbs 22:3 says, a prudent man foresees evil and hides himself, but the simple or the fool passes on and is punished. According to Proverbs, a man is a fool who is naive and without convictions and gullible. We're not talking here about a person who is without intellect. A fool in the book of Proverbs is a rebellious person, a person who neglects the counsel that's given to him by those who care for him. The rebellious fool believes every word, but the prudent or the wise man considers his steps. Fools lack discipline and have little discernment. Fools are naive. A fool is somebody who just believes anything. And you don't want to have friendships with the foolish, because you will end up just like them. Proverbs 13:20 is the key verse in this point. Listen carefully. He who walks with wise men will be wise, but the companion or the friend of fools will be destroyed. I cannot emphasize this enough, that the choice you make of your friendships will be so much the determination of your life. That if you choose bad friends, they will have bad influence on you. The peer pressures that young people face when they're drawn in to the kinds of things that friendships can do to them if they're wrong. We could write a book about those stories. They're sad indeed. Business alliances are the same when we grow into adulthood. If we're not careful, we end up forging alliances with people who do not share the same goals that we have and will take us in the wrong direction. Now, the Bible is not saying that we should have no friends who are outside of the faith. That is isolationism. And for so long, fundamentalists and separatists have said, if you're a Christian, you should only have Christian friends. My goodness, how are we going to win the world if we don't have friendships with those in the world? I'm not talking here about casual friendships or contact friendships. I'm talking here about committed friendships. You don't want to forge a committed friendship with somebody who doesn't embrace your values and your God. Because if you are not careful, that committed friendship will cause you to move from your commitment to the greatest friend you ever had in your life, the Lord Jesus himself. I think this is what James was trying to get across in his epistle in the 4th chapter when he said, do you not know that friendship with the world is enmity with God? Whoever therefore wants to be a friend of the world makes himself an enemy of God. It's a good reminder that it is possible to have foolish friendships that can lead you astray. A preacher of another generation logged this story in one of his books. He said, I frequently go down to the penitentiary to visit a man who was serving a life term. This is how it happened. He had not been long in this country. He was from another country. One evening, he went out with a group of men who had invited him to accompany them. The first thing he knew, they were robbing a store. In the shooting which ensued, the woman was fatally wounded. Sometime afterward, the young man, who did not even know that a murder had been committed and who actually had nothing to do with it, was picked up and interrogated by the police, whom he told frankly that he had been out that night with a group of men. He was tried and sentenced to life in prison for murder, and legally so, as he was in the company of those who had committed the crime. It was just one night of thoughtless, careless friendship, and it ruined his life. I don't want to make this bigger than it is, but I do want to tell you that your choice of friends is critical according to the Word of God. Somebody said, well, I want to forge a relationship with them and I will influence them my way. It almost always is a two-way influence. Sometimes I hear unknowing young people, Christian young people, I'm sad to say, tell me that they're planning to forge the most intimate of friendships, a marriage with somebody who's not a believer, with the excuse that they'll win them after the marriage. And I can tell you, if you want to study the statistics on that one, you will not do it. Because most people are on their best behavior before marriage, and then after marriage comes, they settle into their old patterns. Foolish friends. Let me talk for a moment about faithful friends. For here in this same passage of Scripture, in the 6th verse of the 27th chapter, we read, faithful are the wounds of a friend, but the kisses of an enemy are deceitful. Now, let's take the last part of that verse and understand what it says so that we can understand the first part of it. The last part of the verse says, the kisses of an enemy are deceitful. And if you have your Bibles open to the 27th chapter, if you'll go back into Proverbs chapter 26, beginning at the 23rd verse, you will find a little commentary on that section of chapter 27, verse 6. In verse 23, it says this. Listen to this. Fervent lips with a wicked heart are like earthenware covered with silver dross. He who hates disguises it with his lips and lays open deceit within himself. When he speaks kindly, do not believe him, for there are seven abominations in his heart. Now, I want you to get the picture that the writer of Proverbs paints with his little word picture. He says that fervent lips with a wicked heart are like an earthen jar covered with silver. A silver-covered earthen jar. In other words, what you see on the outside is what's not on the inside. These people are fervent in their friendship words, in their flattering tongue, but in their heart there is deceit. In fact, it says in this chapter, there are seven abominations in their heart. You can't always tell a friend by their friendliness, can you? Do you know that some people are born strokers? By that I mean, they can't help it. They just have to stroke you every time they see you. You're the most wonderful person in the world. That's the most wonderful message I've ever heard. You're the greatest preacher who ever lived. And I'm thinking, where have these people been? I mean, it's wonderful to be complimented, and we always appreciate reinforcement in the areas where we serve and what we do. But when a person is overwhelmed in that regard, when he continues with that over and over again, sometimes you have to stop and ask, what's that person up to? What's really going on in their heart? You know, when a person is your true friend, just a word will do. But if they have another agenda, sometimes it is in the multiplication of words that you become suspicious. And the writer of Proverbs says we have every right to do that, because there is a kind of friend who is faithless, who will say one thing with his lips, who will humor your fancies and flatter your pride, but down in their heart, they have another agenda. Faithful friends do not try to force their personal opinions on the lives of others. They try to help in a biblical way, and you can always spot it if you watch for it. Romans 15:2 gives us a little definition of a faithful friend. Let each of us please his neighbor for his good, leading to edification, building up. Ephesians 4:2 says it this way, with all lowliness and gentleness, with long suffering, bearing up one another in love. And Proverbs 9:8 adds this warning, do not correct a scoffer lest he hate you. Rebuke a wise man and he will love you. It's interesting that a faithful friend is a friend who doesn't always tell you what you want to hear. How many of you have a spouse like that? You bristle, and then you go away to think, why, there's no person in the whole world that loves me more than this woman. And why would she say that if she didn't love me enough to help me? When you're a young preacher, as I was once, be careful how you laugh. When you're a young preacher and you're just getting started, it's so easy to fall into the pitfalls of repeating phrases and sentences and doing things that you wish you wouldn't do, and you don't think about it. But after a while, when the emotion of the meeting is over and you have a chance to sit down, you're reminded by the one who loves you, you did it again. You did it again. And that's so helpful. It's wonderful to have a friend you trust to help you through those times, to rebuke you when you need to be rebuked in a kind way. If you have a friend like that, you are rich indeed. You have a faithful friend, according to the book of Proverbs. General Grant had a lawyer by the name of John A. Rawlins. He was closer to General Grant than any other man during the war. It was to Rawlins that Grant gave his pledge that he would abstain from intoxicating liquors, which he'd had a problem with. And when he broke that pledge, Rawlins went to him and with great earnestness pleaded with him for the sake of himself and for the sake of the great and holy cause of the nation to refrain from strong drink. Faithful were the wounds of that friend. And today, if you go to Washington, in the front of the Capitol at Washington, there stands the magnificent monument of General Grant, sitting on his horse in characteristic pose and flanked on either side by stirring battle scenes. But at the other end of Pennsylvania Avenue, a little to the south of the avenue, is Rawlins Park. And there stands a very ordinary, commonplace statue of Rawlins. And whenever you stand before the great monument of Grant, there in front of the Capitol, think of the other monument and remember the faithful friend who kept Grant on his horse is down at the other end, unnoticed and unheralded. But he was the kind of friend who could say what needed to be said at the right time. One of the things that's happening in Christendom these days, and I believe it's a good thing, is the development of accountability groups. You know, it's so easy to just sail along in your life, not asking any questions and not answering any questions. Something happens to you when you have somebody that asks you the hard questions. You need somebody to ask you those questions, don't you? Somebody to ask you, to look you in the eye and say, are you walking with God? Are you living outwardly what you profess to live? Is it genuine in your heart? That's a faithful friend. My friend, if you don't have one, you need to choose one and get yourself in a situation where you're asking each other some hard questions. Then I want to give you a third kind of friend, and these are the kind we all want. These are fortifying friends. These are friends who come up alongside of you and just encourage you. And you need to have some of those folks too. Chapter 27, verse 9 says it this way. Listen to the imagery of this proverb. Ointment and perfume delight the heart, and the sweetness of a man's friend gives delight by hearty counsel. That's a wonderful proverb. Friendly suggestions are as pleasant as perfume, says the proverb writer. Genuine advice shows that a person really cares. Somebody who comes alongside of you with the right spirit and the right attitude and puts their arm around you and says, I want you to know, and they encourage you and they strengthen you and they help you. And you feel such ease with them, even though you're talking about difficult things. How many of you know it's not

0: sweet and tender way of helping your friend get the message that's at the core and not all the wrappings around the outside. That's something you have to work at and develop even in a marriage, isn't it? Learning how to give the message and not let the messenger mess it all up.
1: Yeah. Well, we'll have more of this tomorrow here on Turning Point when we turn again to this subject of friendship. You know, I've been reminded recently of the wonderful, wonderful experience of having good friends. When I have been unable to do some of the things I normally have done in the past on my own, it's been my friends who've helped me. They've driven me around until I got my license back. They've taken me places that I needed to go but couldn't get there without them. We've had many meals together and lots of time in a car, and my friends are special. In fact, I don't know what I would have done this year without friendship. I hope you have some good friends. They're a blessing from God. Don't forget to get your copy of God's Heart for Israel, Why It Should Have a Place in Your Heart, too. This book is our resource for the month, and it's yours for the asking for a gift of any size. 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

Hey, I'm Josh with you on Joy FM. Over the weekend, my wife Chelsea, she made a batch of cookies, and I thought they were just chocolate chip, you know, just your classic chocolate chip cookie. And I took a bite of it, and I thought, I didn't say this, but I thought, man, these are not her best. No, I didn't say that. I didn't say it with my face either, but that's what I was thinking. But then, guess what? Then she told me they weren't classic chocolate chip. She had put vanilla and some other flavors. And when I understood that, I thought, oh, okay. And I realized these are really good, you know, because I knew what to expect. And maybe that's true of some things in life as well. Maybe some things aren't bad. They just weren't what we expected. And I think we go through times in which things we are walking through, and this may not apply to you right now, okay? But for some of us, including myself at times, there may be moments when things we're walking through aren't necessarily bad. They're just not what we pictured they would be. Am I right? Again, I can't speak for your situation, but I can speak for a few of mine. Here's Peach Goldman with Expecting a Mountain on Joy FM.

0: That's what the armor of the believer is meant to do for us. 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

Hey, I'm Josh with you on Joy FM. I've mentioned before how I've recently taken on some responsibilities at my church, and the other day I walked into the sanctuary and the lights were off. And now I've walked through that sanctuary at least 1,000 times, okay? And I was trying to get from one side of the building to the media booth. And so I wasn't near the light switch, but I thought, it's okay, I know how to get there. So I'm walking, and wouldn't you know, I made it about midway, and then I just stumbled right over a group of chairs. And I'm just hoping the security camera didn't see that, because it was kind of embarrassing. But you know what, that's the thing though, that's what I get for trying to walk in darkness. There are some people there trying to walk in darkness as well, aren't they? Spiritual darkness. We think we know the way, but friend, we need the light. Here's the Florida Boys on Joy FM.

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3: 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Seek the Lord while he may be found. 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Joy FM.

Hey, you're listening to Joya Film. I'm Josh. So, big news next week, the pumpkin spice latte is back. And that means fall is coming up. And that means our fall fundraiser is coming up. And you know what? There is actually a really simple way you can help us right now. Okay, if you want to help us, if you love Joya Film, if you listen to us every day, there's one really easy thing you can do. I want you to call the Joya Film studio line at 888-985-6936. Again, 888-985-6936. And just leave us a quick message telling us what this ministry means to you. It doesn't have to be anything long. We won't put you on the spot. We won't call you back if you don't want us to. We just want to hear your story. We want you to share what this station, what this ministry means to you. Maybe this station has gotten you through a rough morning, a rough season, a rough period in your life. Maybe there's a song we have played in the past or are currently playing that gives you that boost of hope and encouragement you need each day. Friend, we just want to hear from you. And again, it doesn't have to be anything long. It can be 30 seconds. That would be fantastic. But let me give you that number again, 888-985-6936. Again, 888-985-6936.

0: Love is a concept, an idea, a thought. But what does love look like? Hi, I'm Chuck Swindoll. St. Augustine observed this about love. It has hands to help others, feet to hasten to the poor and needy, eyes to see misery and want, ears to hear the signs and sorrows of me. That is what love looks like. I think he's saying that love is active. It has movement and motion. Oscar Hammerstein put it this way, love isn't love till you give it away. That sounds a little corny these days, but Hammerstein is right. Love doesn't exist alone or in a vacuum. It's only alive in a relationship. Give love away.
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I'm Josh. Last night at bedtime, my 2-year-old Eben, he walked into the kitchen with something in his mouth. And my wife Chelsea and I, we were convinced that he had sneaked some candy because he does that pretty often. And so I said, "Eben, what's in your mouth?" And he wouldn't show me. And so finally I held out my hand and I said, "Eben, show me what's in your mouth." And he did. And he opened his mouth and just unleashed an entire mouthful of water all over me. That apparently, I don't know why he was walking around with his cheeks full of water. But that's what was in there. And it was all over me then. And it was every bit as gross as it sounds. And so that's life with a 2-year-old, isn't it? You never know what's coming up next.

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You're listening to Joy FM. I'm Josh. I know it's just Monday, but I'm already looking ahead to Friday night because it is pizza and movie night at our house. Every Friday night is. And I always want to find something new to watch. I'm somebody who every Friday night I try to find a new family movie that we all can watch together. And my kids, though, they're kind of the opposite. They want to watch the same movie they've already seen 20 times. And the reason being, they know they like it. And that's sound logic, isn't it? I get it. Because, you know, not one time have they said to me, "Dad, we want to watch this movie again because we dislike it." Not one time have they picked a TV show and said, "We want to watch this TV show again because it makes us feel bad." Not once. We replay the things we enjoy, don't we? It's the same with music. You know, I know that you listen to Joy FM a lot, but I'm also aware that probably a lot of you listen to your favorite songs on YouTube, and that's okay. But, you know, I doubt that many of you go on YouTube and listen to songs you don't like. You know, I don't think many people, they're like, "Man, that song was awful. I want to hear it 20 more times." No, you just don't do that. You say, "Josh, where are you going with this?" You know, when it comes to media, when it comes to music and TV shows and songs, we don't replay those that we dislike, the ones that make us feel bad. We don't replay those. So why do we do that with our thoughts? You know, why do we replay those thoughts that tell us, "I can't do this," or "I messed up," or "I'm a failure"? There are some thoughts that we need to delete from our playlist. Philippians 4:8 tells us to think on the things that are true, that are honest, that are just, pure, lovely, and of good report. Maybe it's time to change what's playing on repeat in our minds.

0: there is a bright light on the horizon, and we have plenty of evidence for it. 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Jesus Christ is coming back for us, and he's coming back soon.
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Hey, you're listening to Joy FM. I'm Josh. Just curious, what did you have for lunch today? Well, for me, I had some corn on the cob and as part of my meal, and I tell you, it was really good. And I'm not usually a huge corn on the cob person because years ago, I was eating at somebody's house, and the guy next to me had this giant ear of corn. And every time he took a bite, I got sprayed with corn juice, and that kind of ruined corn on the cob for me for a little while, but and by a little while, I mean years, but every now and then it's good to try something again that you haven't had in a long time. And Chelsea, corn on the cob is like her favorite food, and she's right. It is good. It's pretty good, isn't it? Have you heard?

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I'm Josh, and I want you to come to the open house on Saturday. 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

Through the Lord's mercies we are not consumed, because his compassions fail not. They are new every morning. Great is your faithfulness. That's just one of God's promises from Lamentations chapter 3 that you hear on Joy FM. God's mercy and forgiveness never run out. His mercy still heals. His grace still changes lives. No past is too messy. No failure is too great. You are never beyond the reach of God's redeeming love. Joy FM.

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I'm Josh. Thanks so much for spending part of your Monday with me. Now, before I go, I want to leave you with this. Psalm 46, verse 1. It says, God is our refuge and strength, a very present help in trouble. Whatever this week brings, you don't have to face it alone. Just stay close to Him because He wants to be close to you. John is up next. Stay tuned. Thanks for listening to Joy FM. I am

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Well, good afternoon, friend. Johnny with you on Joy FM. And as I was growing up, I spent a lot of time with my grandparents, and it was typically during the summer times, and I never could understand why the blinds were closed. To me, I wanted all that sunshine to come inside. But after spending just a little bit of time outside today, I truly understand why. Somebody

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It reads, "Those who sow in tears shall reap in joy." I'm John. 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
3: The same God you've trusted through every season is with you now. Even in the moments you can't see it, He is still providing, still guiding, still carrying you through. Ephesians chapter 3 says, He is able to do exceedingly abundantly above all that we can ask or think, according to the power that works in us. God's faithfulness doesn't fade with the years, and His promises never run out. So go to Him again. He's still able. 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

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I'm John, and I'm playing you the very best in Southern Gospel. Coming up, Gold City, the Down East Boys, Jason Crabb. Right now, Tony Gore and Majesty. I Believe It All, right here on Joy FM.

0: This is Max MacLean. How do we describe the Lord? Listen to the Bible from Psalm 89. For who in the skies can compare with the Lord? Who is like the Lord among the heavenly beings? In the council of the holy ones, God is greatly feared. He is more awesome than all who surround him. O Lord God Almighty, who is like you? You are mighty, O Lord, and your faithfulness surrounds you. You rule over the surging sea. When its waves mount up, you still them. You crushed Rahab like one of the slain. With your strong arm, you scattered your enemies. The heavens are yours, and yours also the earth. You founded the world and all that is in it. From Psalm 89, listen to the Bible. It's great for the soul.
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And earlier today around 1:30, we received a call from a Joy FM family member who heard the song Old Rugged Cross and wanted to know who sang that. Well, the singer was Guy Penrod and the album was Hymns. 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

Hey, friend, John here with you on Joy FM, and it is really hot outside. I mean, really, really hot outside, and I want you to be safe. 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Consider this. 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Just an idea to help you stay cool on this hot summer day.

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3: Psalm 30 verse 5 tells us, "For his anger is but for a moment, and his favor is for a lifetime. 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
3: This verse is an awesome promise once you get to the second half of it. But the word anger may set some of us on edge. We don't like the idea of an angry God. Or maybe we think of God as perpetually angry, as if it's our job to appease him in the hopes that he doesn't drop the hammer on us. But that isn't what this verse says about God. Psalm 30 verse 5 says that while God gets angry justly over sin and evil, God does not live angry. He is provoked to anger, but his favor is for a lifetime. His demeanor, his posture, his heart is love and favor, smiling upon his people. His anger must be provoked, but his favor is permanent. His anger at our sin may bring consequences that are painful, but his posture and heart toward us still brings joy with the morning. He is a saving God, including from his own wrath. That's why he sent his son to save. God's love and favor are permanent. He overflows with mercy and delights to bring us to a place of joy. So we praise him.
4: Author and speaker Barnabas Piper is a pastor at Emmanuel, Nashville. For his books and resources, visit joyfm.org.

Well, hi there, John here with you on Joy FM. And if you're like me, you have a furry four-legged friend at home. And days like today can be extreme for those wearing fur coats. So remember your pets. Don't let them stay outside for too long. Bring them inside if they are typically outdoor animals. And make sure the home is cool and they have cool water to drink. Just a little tip from your friend here at Joy FM.

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I'm John, and I'm playing you the very best in Southern Gospel. Coming up, the Martins, the Tallies, Karen Peck in New River. But right now, Peach Goldman, life giving us life, right here on Joy FM.

0: This is Max Lucado. A person with no input from God has the vibrancy of Shafter Lake. It languishes a few miles west of my West Texas hometown. Envision a brackish mud puddle the size of a football field. Unlike true lakes, Shafter has no pure source. No river fills to flow through it. Gas, oil, and salt water, puddle and fume, not a pleasant sight. The lake without an entrance or exit sinks. So does the life with no divine source. Hence the invitation of Jesus. If anyone thirsts, let him come to me and drink. Rivers of living water will brim and spill out of the depths of anyone who believes in me this way. Like a plant absorbs light from the sun, the believer absorbs spiritual power from the divine.
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John here with you on Joy FM. And Joy FM is holding an open house this Saturday, August 22nd from 10 a.m. to 2 p.m. We're very excited about it. And we just want to bring some of the Joy FM family members here to the studio. Let them see where it all happens, to meet one another and just fellowship for just a little bit on this wonderful upcoming Saturday. It takes place at 1414 Plaza Drive in Winston-Salem, North Carolina. It's a great opportunity to see the station, to meet the Joy FM team and fellow listeners as well. Hey, if you can make it, please come on out from 10 a.m. to 2 p.m. That again is this Saturday, August 22nd. It's Joy FM's open house. We hope to see you here.

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Hey friend, John here with you on Joy FM, and I'm one that loves the outdoors in any temperature. But today, if you're like me, maybe you need to spend a little more time indoors. Whether you're in a car or in the house, first of all, I want you to stay hydrated with ice water if you can to keep that body temperature low. And then, of course, when you have extreme temperatures like this during the day, it is very possible to have more severe weather in the evening times as thunderstorms are quite common. 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

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It reads, "Those who sow in tears shall reap in joy." I'm John. 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

Well, good evening, friend. John here with you on Joy FM. And throughout the Joy FM listening audience, there has been some extreme heat today. And now we're getting a few thunderstorms here and there. But I want to know what you did to survive the heat today. How did you stay cool? 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Did you change your game plan a little bit? 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

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John here with you on Joy FM, and fall is still a couple of months away, but I want to go ahead and tell you how you can help our upcoming fall fundraiser. 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

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I'm John, and I'm playing you the very best in Southern Gospel. Coming up, Triumphant. Of the day, Joseph Habedank. But right now, a song that is a favorite of my friend Ed. It's also one of mine. Paid in Full, Show Me the Way from Here, right here on Joy FM.

0: I used to have a book in my library about famous Christians who had changed the world. I burned it. Do you know why? The author didn't say a word about those Christians' dark side, their sin, their fears, their doubts. If you have those kinds of books, you have my permission and the Bible's to burn yours too. Biographies that never show the hard part only discourage normal Christians like you and me who can never achieve perfection. The Christian faith is for sinners. It's for you and me. Me probably more than you. I'm Steve Brown. You think about that. Share what you just heard with a friend. Go to youthinkaboutthat.com.
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If we confess our sins, He is faithful and just to forgive us our sins and to cleanse us from all unrighteousness. Joy FM.

John here with you on Joy FM. And that's about all for me tonight. But before I go, let me leave you with this. I'm starting to think my new favorite thing is turning off the television and sitting in silence. It's not that I don't have things to do or shows that I can catch up on. I just find myself valuing the quiet more. It's time to think, time to rest, and time to pray. We live in a world that runs 24/7. Breaking news, social media, rage bait, advertising, opinions, notifications. There's always something demanding our attention. And if we're being honest, a lot of it simply isn't worth our time. So lately, I've been investing in silence. I'm rediscovering what it feels like to simply sit, breathe, think, and listen. To return in some ways to the person I was before technology became such a constant part of my life. And if you've grown weary of the noise too, maybe you can join me. Turn it off for a while. Put the phone down. Let the room be quiet. Give yourself a few minutes to think, to pray, and to remember that you don't have to keep up with everything happening in the world. There's something beautiful about simply being still in the presence of God. So tonight, I'm grateful for the quiet and for the time God gives us to reflect, to rest, and to grow. May the Lord bless you and keep you until we meet again. Good night.

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2: 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We're so thrilled that you've made time to be with us. 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
10: That's right. 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
8: It is going to be good, Bill. Here's the whole homecoming game featuring Terry Blackwood, So High. It's

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1: How about the Bases?
0: Yeah, and the Bases. Hey, here's the Gaither Vocal Band with a remake of one of their earlier tunes. This is from Then Came the Morning. I'm home.

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2: Hey there, I'm Angela Prim. Hey, Mark, guess what time it is?
3: Ooh. Hey, folks, it's time to think outside yourself and
4: give it away.
3: So here we go.
4: Take whatever you have and give it away.
5: Megan is a high school senior who is unable to attend homecoming due to a recent brain surgery. But she received a heartwarming surprise when the hospital staff brought the festivities to her. You see, doctors successfully removed 70% of a really frightening tumor the size of a golf ball from Megan's brain. The community rallied around her during her recovery in some amazing ways. Listen to this. The hospital staff made sure that Megan had the chance to experience the moment she'd been looking forward to, including sharing a dance with Tommy on the hospital's dance floor. And a few days later, when she was discharged, in a wonderful display of encouragement, the police and fire departments, the high school football team and volleyball team, neighbors, friends, her entire family, and the high school marching band lined the streets cheering for her as she made her way back home.
6: That's great.
5: That shows how everybody benefits from a blessing when we think outside ourselves and give it away.
3: How about that?

0: small towns, you got to love them.
1: Yes.
2: A lot of love.
3: Well, as one who comes from a small town and still lives in the small town, I live in a house a half of a mile from where I was born.
2: Wow.
3: That's interesting. And for these last 80 plus some years, I've traveled all over the world, but still come back to that. We've lived in the same house, Gloria and I have, since I taught clear back when I was teaching school 60 years ago. So
1: just three more payments and it's theirs. It's going to be exciting.
3: Linda Randall can sing anything, but brother, when she sings a hymn with that beautiful voice of hers, it's something else. It was a favorite.

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2: Oh, yeah. I love this. I love Gordon. What a sweet.

0: Oh, yeah, that was Gordon Moe, Nashville's favorite son,
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0: with sweet forgiveness.
2: 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Whatever you think about the talking around here, the singing's even better. 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

0: 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Dale Carnegie admitted that many of the principles he taught were common sense, but that people needed to be reminded of them frequently. Indeed, the rules for success in relationships are often the simplest, like the so-called golden rule. Jesus said, "Whatever you want men to do to you, do also to them." So simple and yet so often overlooked. This is David Jeremiah encouraging you to get on the road to new life. Discover God's rules for living on Route 66.
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6: I'm coming to believe that the race so often referred to in the Bible is not a 100-yard dash or a broad jump, running or standing, or a high jump or a discus throw. I don't believe these verses are even about completing or winning. The race I am discovering is not a sprint. It's a marathon. And the object of life is to endure and finish. It doesn't matter whether I run, jog, or eventually manage to drag my pulsating, throbbing body over the finish line. The point is to finish and to get there without giving up. I'm coming to see that whenever I think I can't go another inch, there is a support team running along to catch me when my knees buckle. There are fans in the bleachers all along the well-planned and chosen course that have long since found this race possible by finishing it themselves. At every bend in the track, there they are, cheering and encouraging at the top of their lungs. Yes, yes, you can. You can make it. In the body of Christ, that's what friends are for. And I'm finally coming to know that endurance is what the coach is after. The trophy for this event is not engraved with first place winner or most valuable player, but with faithful to the end.
7: Yeah.
6: And I, even I, can sign up with confidence for that. I may not be good, but I can be stubbornly and joyfully persistent to the end.
7: Oh, man.
8: That's great.
7: Amazing.
9: Wow.
7: That's nice.
9: And for the singers in the room, the encouragement that you felt in this room, I like to call them cheerleaders. Russ Taff is an example of that, right?
10: Russ, Glenn Payne.
11: Yeah. You know, George was that person for me. I went to see the cathedrals, you know, every time they came around Gadsden, Alabama. And one year they did a Q&A during their concert, and it was nearing the end, is 97, 98. And I asked a question there in the audience. I said, "How do you get started in this business?" George gave a great answer. And after the concert, I went up to the stage because the guys would go to the table. George would stay at the stage. And I just went and shook his hand. And he came down the steps and he patted me on the face. And he said, "I don't know why I'm telling you this, but I just believe one day you're going to be doing exactly what I did tonight."
12: Wow.
11: So
12: wow.
11: Don't give up and just keep going. And, what a wonderful encouragement George was, and so many from the homecoming bunch, many in this room today who've been an encouragement.
9: And the song "Find Us Faithful," Steve Green, is a great song that really emphasizes this message.
11: Here's Steve Green with one of my favorite songs, "Find Us Faithful."

0: You know, boy, I couldn't help but think of the lyric in the old Vocal Band song, Passing the Faith Along, about the relay runner and the baton. It just came right to my mind.
1: It's interesting that you bring that up because those songs are by John Moore, who is an incredible songwriter and was on our bus for many years. And he finds these unusual niches, you know, that people need a song. Wow.

0: Gaither Vocal Band reunion live, and lots of encouragers on that platform, including Russ Taff.
1: You know, Russ, Bill has often asked him, actually, Bill has often asked Russ to cheer a little quieter because he has one volume and it'll blow your hair back. And he's very enthusiastic. You know, that encouragement that, yes, yeah, sing it, go, all of right. that. First yeah. of all, it yeah. came from his exposure to Black church, but also he likes to give what he didn't get. Mm-hmm. And when he was growing up and he was singing, there was a complicated relationship with his father, and there wasn't a whole lot of encouragement. There wasn't a yeah. whole lot of, you're doing well. It was kind of threatening, I think,
2: yeah.
1: and that family dynamic. But it's meant a lot to him to sort of take on that role. And I think it's been a lot to the people who are being encouraged. Mm. And so if we can just get him to do it a little quieter,
3: so good.
1: We got something.

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1: You know, it gives us a lot of encouragement when you're recording a program like this. 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

0: Having a tremendous day here at Homecoming Radio with you. And now to Bill and Gloria's living room, where Mark Lowry is sitting around the piano, reminiscing about the making of the song. We'll close out the show with this, "The Center of My Joy."
1: You guys have written Southern gospel, classical, you created inspirational practically in the 70s. Why the different genres? And also, you won the Stellar Award when you wrote "Jesus, You're the Center of My Joy" with Richard Smallwood, which is a prestigious award.
2: You know what? And I think we're probably more proud of that particular award than anything that we have. And to know that today it is sung very much in black churches all across the country is quite exciting to us. Richard's manager got me together with him in Nashville for about an hour is all we had. And he said, "You have any ideas?" And I said, "Yeah, I got one, what we call a hook." And it was just that simple little, "Jesus, you're the center of my joy." And we didn't have the rest of the lyrics. We just go, da da da da da da da da da da da da da da da da da da da da da da. Jesus, you're the center of my joy. And did a couple of verses, I mean musically, put on a tape. I said, "I'll take it home and let Gloria look at it." So I brought it home and she said, "This is just beautiful."
3: A wonderful melody, and the harmonics are so beautiful.
2: And then he took it and even arranged it more at the I love the ending that he does. It just keeps going on and on and on.
3: Listing
2: all the things that thrills him about serving the Lord. I think it's a real moment of pride for us to have had the chance to write Richard. What a wonderful music.

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1: That's how I met her. I was in church, and somebody pointed her out to me, and I'm a normal guy, and saw this real pretty girl, and I said, who is she? She's pretty. And they said, she's a nurse. And I just fell on the floor. I said, I need mouth to mouth. No.
2: Hey, everybody, Scott Davis here. You know, I think my wife is physically beautiful. Yes, that's what initially attracted me to her. But her spiritual beauty is what I immediately noticed after meeting her. There's nothing wrong with physical beauty. As a matter of fact, the Bible teaches in 1 Corinthians 6:19 that our body is the temple of the Holy Spirit and we are to treat it as such. Now, 1 Timothy 4:8 says that physical exercise has some value, but spiritual exercise is much more important, for it promises a reward both in this life and the next. Now, what should our takeaway be from that? Well, exercising and staying in shape is a good thing, but God wants us to stay in shape spiritually as well by reading His Word, praying, and going to church. There are many people who put all their time into staying in shape physically, but are totally out of shape spiritually. Hey, listen, if you don't know Christ, your perfect body will not get you through the gates of heaven. Now that's something to think about. Have a great day.
0: This has been a Monday Mood Changer with Scott Davis. 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